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5: I'm Elizabeth MacDonald, and this is the Fox Business Report.
6: A choppy trading session with stocks ending lower as the Dow extends steep losses for the month. Treasury yield spike with the 30-year Treasury yield hitting its highest level in over 24 years. Oil prices fell, easing inflation jitters with West Texas Intermediate crude settling over $89 a barrel. Stocks pairing losses on dovish Fed remarks after New York Fed President John Williams said that the central bank has time to weigh economic data, though one more increase remains likely before the end of the year. The Dow down 132 points, the Nasdaq lower by 23, S&P 500 down 13. Shares of Apple fell 2.5%. A Bank of America securities analyst said that the tech giant may face competitive risks and potential loss of service revenue because of Meta's Muse app. That's your Fox Business Report. I'm Hillary Barsky, invested in you.
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3: Here's the AM 540 KWMT weatherology forecast. A flow to watch continues until 1 a.m. Friday morning. Chance of thunderstorms tonight, otherwise cloudy skies expected. Lows dip down to about 63. Southerly winds 5 to 10 miles per hour. Cloudy skies expected with fog in spots early tomorrow. Slight chance of rain showers. Daytime highs approaching 73. From the Weatherology Weather Center, I'm staff meteorologist Laura Walker. Currently 66.
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handed me a piece of paper he'd been writing on. And after wiping my hands on my apron, I read it. And this is what it said. For mowing the yard, $5. And for making my own bed this week, $1. And for going to the store, 50 cents. 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Well, I looked at him standing there expectantly.

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2: I'm Elizabeth McDonald, and this is the Fox Business Report.
3: A choppy trading session with stocks ending lower as the Dow extends steep losses for the month. Treasury yield spike with the 30-year Treasury yield hitting its highest level in over 24 years. Oil prices fell, easing inflation jitters with West Texas Intermediate crude settling over $89 a barrel. Stocks pairing losses on dovish Fed remarks after New York Fed President John Williams said that the central bank has time to weigh economic data, though one more increase remains likely before the end of the year. The Dow down 132 points, the Nasdaq lower by 23, S&P 500 down 13. Shares of Apple fell 2.5%. A Bank of America securities analyst said that the tech giant may face competitive risks and potential loss of service revenue because of Meta's Muse app. That's your Fox Business Report. I'm Hillary Barsky, invested in you.
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7: Here's the AM 540 KWMT weatherology forecast. A flood watch continues until 1 a.m. Friday morning. Chance of thunderstorms tonight. Otherwise, cloudy skies expected. Lows dip down to about 63. Southerly winds 5 to 10 miles per hour. Cloudy skies expected with fog in spots early tomorrow. Slight chance of rain showers. Daytime highs approaching 73. From the Weatherology Weather Center, I'm staff meteorologist Laura Walker. Currently 66.
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6: I'm Elizabeth McDonald, and this is the Fox Business Report.
7: A choppy trading session with stocks ending lower as the Dow extends steep losses for the month. Treasury yield spike with the 30-year Treasury yield hitting its highest level in over 24 years. Oil prices fell, easing inflation jitters with West Texas Intermediate crude settling over $89 a barrel. Stocks pairing losses on dovish Fed remarks after New York Fed President John Williams said that the central bank has time to weigh economic data, though one more increase remains likely before the end of the year. The Dow down 132 points, the Nasdaq lower by 23, S&P 500 down 13. Shares of Apple fell 2.5%. A Bank of America securities analyst said that the tech giant may face competitive risks and potential loss of service revenue because of Meta's Muse app. That's your Fox Business Report. I'm Hillary Barsky, invested in you.
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2: Here's the AM 540 KWMT weatherology forecast. A flood watch continues until 1 a.m. Friday morning. Chance of thunderstorms tonight. Otherwise, cloudy skies expected. Lows dip down to about 63. Southerly winds 5 to 10 miles per hour. Cloudy skies expected with fog in spots early tomorrow. Slight chance of rain showers. Daytime highs approaching 73. From the Weatherology Weather Center, I'm staff meteorologist Laura Lockwood. Currently 66.
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2: AM 540 KWMT, weatherology forecast. A flood watch continues until 1 a.m. Friday morning. Chance of thunderstorms tonight. Otherwise, cloudy skies expected. Lows dip down to about 63. Southerly winds 5 to 10 miles per hour. Cloudy skies expected with fog in spots early tomorrow. Slight chance of rain showers. Daytime highs approaching 73. From the Weatherology Weather Center, I'm staff meteorologist Laura Lockwood. Currently 66.
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1: Here's the AM 540 KWMT weatherology forecast. A flow to watch continues until 1 a.m. Friday morning. Chance of thunderstorms tonight, otherwise cloudy skies expected. Lows dip down to about 63. Southerly winds 5 to 10 miles per hour. Cloudy skies expected with fog and spots early tomorrow. Slight chance of rain showers. Daytime highs approaching 73. From the Weatherology Weather Center, I'm staff meteorologist Laura Walker. Currently 66.
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1: Here's the AM 540 KWMT weatherology forecast. A flood watch continues until 1 a.m. Friday morning. Chance of rain showers overnight, otherwise cloudy skies expected. Lows dip down to about 63, winds out of the south 5 to 10 miles per hour. Slight chance for showers Wednesday. Daytime highs approaching 73. Cloudy skies expected with fog early. From the Weatherology Weather Center, I'm staff meteorologist Laura Walker. Right now, it's 66 degrees.
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1: Here's the AM 540 KWMT weatherology forecast. A flood watch remains in effect. Cloudy skies expected overnight with a slight chance of rain showers. Lows dip down to about 63. Winds out of the south around 5 miles per hour. Slight chance for showers Wednesday. Daytime highs approaching 73. Overcast skies with fog early. That's your updated forecast brought to you by Quickstar, supporting local weather and communities across the state. Currently 66.
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1: Here's the AM 540 KWMT weatherology forecast. A flood watch remains in effect. Cloudy skies expected overnight with a slight chance of rain showers. Lows dip down to about 63. Winds out of the south around 5 miles per hour. Slight chance for showers Wednesday. Daytime highs approaching 73. Overcast skies with fog early. That's your updated forecast brought to you by Quickstar. Supporting local weather in communities across the state. Currently, it's 67 degrees.
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1: Republican members of the Senate's Judiciary Committee once again accused former special prosecutor Jack Smith for biased prosecution of President Trump following the 2020 election and the January 6th Capitol riot, with Missouri U.S. Senator Eric Schmidt calling Smith a not nice name. Minnesota U.S. Senator Amy Klobuchar tried defending him.
2: You are calling a witness a dirtbag.
3: I presented him with text messages about him wanting to meet with people that could have obviously been related to the prosecution that was coordinated with his office in Atlanta.
1: Some Republicans want Smith himself prosecuted for alleged targeted prosecutions of Republicans. Evan Brown, Fox News.
4: Lindsey Clancy back in court for a status hearing Tuesday after her murder case ended in a mistrial earlier this month. Due to a single holdout juror, the Massachusetts woman still faces murder charges for the deaths of her three children, whom she says she strangled while experiencing undiagnosed postpartum psychosis. Her attorney, Kevin Reddington, asked if there would be an appeal in the case.
5: If there was a discussion of a plea deal, I wouldn't say anything about it because it would be private between myself and attorney Mr. Cruz.
4: And a woman accused of spraying bullets at Rihanna and A$AP Rocky's home in March, hitting a trailer. The celebrity couple was inside at the time, and the wall of a nursery that their kids were in was also struck. The woman, found mentally competent to stand trial by a judge on Tuesday. 36-year-old Ivana Lizette Ortiz of Orlando, Florida, has pleaded not guilty to numerous charges, including trying to murder the superstar singer. No one was injured in the shooting. I'm Ted Lindner. This is Fox News.
6: Here's the AM 540 KWMT weatherology forecast. A flood watch continues until 1 a.m. Friday morning. Forecast overnight with lows around 63. Southerly winds 5 to 10 miles per hour. Overcast skies Wednesday. Chance for showers. Highs around 73. Storms likely Wednesday night. Lows around 60. Cloudy skies expected. From the Weatherology Weather Center, I'm meteorologist Jennifer Vujicic. Right now, it's 66 degrees.
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1: Here's the AM 540 KWMT weatherology forecast. A flood watch continues until 1 a.m. Friday morning. Overcast overnight with lows around 63. Southerly winds 5 to 10 miles per hour. Overcast skies Wednesday. Chance for showers. Highs around 73. Storms likely Wednesday night. Lows around 60. Cloudy skies expected. From the Weatherology Weather Center, I'm meteorologist Jennifer Vujitsky. Right now, it's 66 degrees.
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1: Here's the AM 540 KWMT weatherology forecast. A flood watch continues until 1 a.m. Friday morning. Forecast overnight with lows around 63. Southerly winds 5 to 10 miles per hour. Overcast skies Wednesday. Chance for showers. Highs around 73. Storms likely Wednesday night. Lows around 60. Cloudy skies expected. From the Weatherology Weather Center, I'm meteorologist Jennifer Vujitsky. Currently, it's 67 degrees.
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0: Here's the AM 540 KWMT weatherology forecast. A flood watch continues until 1 a.m. Friday morning. Overcast overnight with lows around 63. Southerly winds 5 to 10 miles per hour. Overcast skies Wednesday. Chance for showers. Highs around 73. Storms likely Wednesday night. Lows around 60. Cloudy skies expected. From the Weatherology Weather Center, I'm meteorologist Jennifer Vujicic. Currently, it's 67 degrees.
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1: Here's the AM 540 KWMT weatherology forecast. For today, we'll have cloudy skies, some patchy fog to start, a chance for some more showers into the afternoon with highs up to 72. Showers and storms then likely for tonight, a low of 61. And for your Thursday, any lingering showers ending early in the day, back to 64. Skies clear on Friday, low 60s. From the Weatherology Weather Center, I'm meteorologist Michael Carroll. Right now, it's 66.
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0: It doesn't matter. It's 5 o'clock somewhere.
1: It's always on 5 in Margaritaville, come to think of it.
0: Yeah, I heard that.
1: You've been there, haven't you?
0: Yes, sir.
1: I've seen your boat there.
0: I've been to Margaritaville a few times.
1: All right. Well, that's good.
0: Stumble my way back.
1: Okay. Well, we just want to make sure you can keep it between the navigational beacons.
0: Between the buoys. I got it.
1: All right. Well, it's 5 o'clock. Let's go somewhere.
0: I'm ready. Crank it up.
1: Let's get out of here.
0: I'm gone.

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0: Here's the AM 540 KWMT weatherology forecast. For today, we'll have cloudy skies, some patchy fog to start, a chance for some more showers into the afternoon with highs up to 72. Showers and storms then likely for tonight, a low of 61. And for your Thursday, any lingering showers ending early in the day, back to 64. Skies clear on Friday, low 60s. From the Weatherology Weather Center, I'm meteorologist Michael Carroll. Right now at 66.
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Time won't heal a broken-hearted Ann Murray. 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Paul Jackson with you. Good morning. 6 o'clock hour. Let's get it rolling here with Ronnie Millsap and Inside.

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1: Putting a rock in the rearview mirror. I'm Dave Anthony, Fox News. The last American troops stationed in Iraq left the country today, 23 years after the U.S. invasion during the War on Terror.
2: The departure was agreed in 2024 under President Biden, the Trump administration following through despite the ongoing conflict with Iran. Security experts warn leaving Iraq could allow Iran to expand its own influence and perhaps allow ISIS to make a comeback too. Several pro-Iran militia groups operate in Iraq. The commander of one, Islamic Resistance in Iraq, says the U.S. withdrawal is a crushing defeat for the American project.
1: Fox's Jonathan Savage. Three more commercial ships attacked yesterday in the Strait of Hormuz, which Iran has tried to control with those attacks for months. A flight to Israel got turbulent in the cockpit, where a fight broke out. The plane ended up diverted to Saudi Arabia.
3: What remains unclear is what led to that emergency call coming from the cockpit that then forced Israel to scramble fighter jets and fears that it had been hijacked. Now, there are several different accounts out there from passengers who were on board, but one spoke to Fox News telling us that they believe the co-pilot of Fly Dubai flight FZ-1073 stabbed the captain of the plane, who then collapsed onto the controls.
1: Fox's Jeff Paul in Tel Aviv. Reuters reports the pilot and co-pilot are both hospitalized, and a second Fly Dubai flight to Israel has been turned around, returning to Dubai. President Trump is touting an agreement between AI industry leaders amid fears that the intelligence could get out of control and prompts calls for Congress to regulate it.
4: I believe they're going to be used for the good, and when they're not, we're going to be able to nab them. But there's going to be a tremendous self-policing aspect.
5: The voluntary accord does require internal and external reviews. President Trump is also changing the name of AI and government documents to SI, or super intelligence.
1: Fox's Jared Halpert. 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
1: Jack Smith on the hot seat again at a Senate hearing. The former special counsel investigated then-former President Trump, getting two indictments over the 2020 election and the handling of classified documents. Cases dropped after the court rulings in 2024 Trump victory.
10: I am not a politician, and I have no partisan loyalty.
11: Several Republican senators focused on former special counsel Jack Smith's effort to obtain phone records of sitting members of Congress, including those of Missouri Senator Josh Hawley.
12: It's the worst abuse of prosecutorial power in the history of the United States. And all I have to say is, I'm glad you failed. I don't know what our democracy would be like if you had succeeded in your effort.
11: But Smith defended obtaining lawmaker phone records.
10: Those records corroborated evidence that we had that President Donald Trump and his co-conspirators were seeking to exploit the violence on January 6th in furtherance of their criminal scheme.
11: But multiple Republicans said Smith violated the rules that protect lawmakers from being investigated for legitimate legislative work. Jessica Rosenthal, Fox News.
1: Another inflation update comes out this morning. Gauging prices last month in the PCE, or personal consumption expenditures, on Wall Street, stock futures are barely moving. The baseball playoffs are underway.
13: On NBC, with the Braves trailing the Philadelphia Phillies by a run in the eighth inning, Austin Riley's three-run homer ends up giving Atlanta the 5-3 win. The New York Yankees might not have Aaron Judge because of an injury, but they do still have Ben Rice. He homered twice, including a grand slam, as New York blew out the Boston Red Sox. Meanwhile, Fernando Tatis Jr. hit the first leadoff home run in Padres postseason history as San Diego crushed the Chicago Cubs. The other Chicago team was a winner, though. The White Sox beat the Houston Astros. Greg Thompson, Fox News.
1: All those series, a best of three, resume today. I'm Dave Anthony, and this is Fox News.
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18: Time to take a look at the closing markets for Tuesday, September 29th. Row crop futures were quiet on Tuesday, but for now shrugging off last week's Trump Xi summit as a largely neutral event in the near-term fundamental outlook for U.S. markets. Soybean futures quickly shifted back to trading U.S. weather, where September rainfall has caused a slow start to harvest across the heart of the U.S. soybean belt. Meanwhile, corn and wheat prices floated amid a lack of fresh news, with corn pressured by lower crude prices amid ongoing negotiations between the U.S. and Iran, and reports that oil exports out of the Middle East reached the highest point of the war in September. Meanwhile, Treasury yields continue to soar to levels not seen in some instances over 20 years, as inflation concerns and rate hike ideas have not eased, despite U.S. and Iran holding their most serious talks in months. Over on the Chicago Board of Trade, December corn closed down one at 522, March down a half at 536, May down a half at 543, November soybeans up 9.5 at 1297¾, January up 9¾ at 1312¾, March up 9.5 at 1321¼, December wheat up 4 at 692¾, May up 2¾ at 713¼. And now taking a look over at the livestock side of things. The live cattle complex spent the day trading within its current sideways chop. By the end of the day, the October live cattle closed down 22 at 217.22, December steady at 220.80, and February down 2 at 222.92. The feeder cattle complex spent the day trading higher, hoping that fundamental support will arise later this week and continue to allow the contracts to scale higher. The market is nearing resistance at its 100-day moving average, which traders will obviously need unwavering support to conquer that threshold. October feeder cattle closed up 175 at 333.65, November up 162 at 330.90. The lean hog complex also spent the day trading higher following Monday's lower close, likely because of the slight uptick in pork demand and because of continued trader support. October lean hogs closed up 112 at 79.37, December up 130 at 69.70, and February up 125 at 70.62. Again, this was a look at the closing markets for Tuesday, September 29th. As always, keeping an eye on the ag news, markets, and weather so you don't have to. I'm Helena McNamee, KWMT.
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After your refresher on yesterday's markets, a little something from Tim McGraw and Faith Hill. It's Your Love, True Country, AM 540 KWMT. Now that guy with the deep baritone voice wasn't that way necessarily when he was recording a lot of his music, but it is now. Trace Atkins, I left something turned on at home. Let me run back there quick.

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0: Come on, get me to the church on the Cumberland Road, Shenandoah. 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Before that, Reba McEntire and Brooks and Dunn. If you see him, if you see her. Fox Business Report coming up, and then John Paul Jackson will bring you John Michael Montgomery.
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That was Cal Smith's third and final number one hit on the country charts. It's Time to Pay the Fiddler. 1974 music from True Country, AM 540 KWMT. Paul Jackson, good morning. Thanks for joining me. We'll have some ag news for you next hour, and always great classic country music. Here are the Judds for you.

County. Kenny Rogers, the coward of the county, finally whooped on him. True Country, AM 540, KWMT, Paul Jackson, 7 o'clock hour. So good to have you along. John Anderson with the burning question. Does she like the cheating or just the melody? She just started liking cheating songs at KWMT.

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0: I'm Joe Jaden with the Connoisseur Media Sports Update. Iowa Central Volleyball stays at number 4 in the latest NJCAA Division II rankings. And then the Tritons went out and swept Iowa Lakes at home 25-17, 25-23, 25-19. The Tritons have won 5 in a row and improved to 22-2. Here's Coach Sarah Horn.
1: Tonight was a good victory. Any 3-0 sweep in conference play is something that we'll be happy to have. And tonight we went in, you know, knowing we were going to play a couple extra girls. The scores were a little bit close. We were a little inconsistent. Consistent just with a different lineup, but thought the girls did a good job of battling tight when it was tight at the end and figuring out ways to win.
0: Iowa Central football slipped out of the rankings after falling at Dodge City Community College 38-24 last Saturday. The Tritons are now 3-2. They'll be off this coming Saturday. Iowa Central women's soccer falls from 12th to 15th. And then the Tritons went out and defeat Simpson College last night 4-1. The Tritons are now 7-4. Iowa Central men's soccer enters the rankings at number 19. They are 7-2 on the year. They host Marshalltown Community College today at 1 o'clock. High school volleyball yesterday, Fort Dodge sweeps Des Moines North 25-15, 25-16, 25-9. The Dodgers now 3-14. St. Edmund volleyball falls at home to Garner Hayfield Ventura 3-0. Gales lose by scores of 25-17, 25-13, 25-21. St. Edmund now 7-12. South Central Calhoun volleyball competed at Panorama last night. They fall to Greene County 25-19, 25-10. They lose to Panorama 25-19, 25-13, and fall to ACGC 25-19, 25-20. The Titans now 12-13 on the season. Dodger boys golf yesterday gets 10th at the Ames Invite by shooting a 346. Davis Underberg led the team by shooting 78. Iowa Central women's golf completed play at the LaGrange Fall Invitational at Hannibal, Missouri yesterday. Both Okira Quintero and Saida Leva Shah both tied for 4th. By shooting 15 over, they were both 6 strokes off the pace. Today's local schedule, Fort Dodge girls tennis competes in a Class 2A second-round competition at Knapp Center in Des Moines against Dowling at 12 o'clock. St. Edmund girls tennis hosts Webster City in a Class 1A second-round match at 1 o'clock. A reminder to hear the recap of last Saturday's Iowa Hawkeye football game on Hawk Talk with Kurt Ferentz at 6:30 on K97 and yourfortdodge.com. And I'm Joe Jaden with the Connoisseur Media Sports Update.
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5: It's time to take a look at the early word on those grain markets. On Tuesday, December corn fell 1 cent, November soybeans rose 9.5 cents, and December Kansas City wheat fell 2¾ cents. Soybean, spring wheat, and soft red winter wheat basis was stronger on Tuesday, while corn and hard red winter wheat basis were steady. On Tuesday, soybean futures shifted focus to the U.S. harvest pace. September rainfall has slowed harvest progress in the Midwest. Lower crude oil prices pressured corn, while wheat traded on a lack of news. Wednesday is a busy day for reports, beginning with the Bureau of Economic Analysis's Personal Consumption Expenditure Index for August at 7:30 a.m. Central Standard Time. Later, at 9:30 a.m. Central Standard Time, the Energy Information Administration will release the weekly petroleum status report. Finally, at 11 a.m. Central Standard Time, the USDA will release both the quarterly grain stocks and small grains summary reports, giving a look into grain inventories around the U.S. as of September 1st. Again, this was a look at the early word on those grain markets. Make sure to tune in every hour at the top of the hour to hear how those markets are doing throughout the day. With KWMT, I'm Helena McNamee.
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0: It happens. I'm in the jailhouse now. Webb Pierce with legendary music on True Country, AM 540 KWMT. And after the break, another legendary artist, Tex Ritter, coming up.
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0: Man, I am trotting out the legends here today. Tanya Tucker, Would You Lay With Me, and Tex Ritter before that. You two-time me one time too often. True Country, AM 540, KWMT with Paul Jackson. Wednesday morning, good to have you along. After the break, My Maria, one of my favorites from Brooks and Dunn.
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0: Brooks and Dunn, My Maria, True Country, AM 540, KWMT, Debbie Boone and Don Gibson still coming up this hour. 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
4: Welcome back once again here to World Dairy Expo. I'm Susan Littlefield with the American Ag Network. Opportunity to speak with the Dairy Farmer of the Year. Jonathan Lamb is from, I understand, New York and Ohio. Your operations are in two different states.
5: That's correct. Yeah, we milk on three facilities in New York and one in the state of Ohio.
4: Wonderful. So for you guys, and as we are talking, he literally has a phone out of view watching his son in the show ring. So that's a big part of what you guys are doing. Not only you getting honored with the award of Dairy Farmer of the Year, but you get to watch your family show and talk about some important issues that you're seeing for this industry.
5: Yeah, so we enjoy, as part of our operation, doing a little bit of showing. Important issues for the industry. I've been talking with some of the other interviews about how much investment is taking place, not only in the United States, but in our area of New York with milk processing. So it's a really exciting time for us to be in the industry, because we really needed to make, again, in the Northeast in New York, we needed to make some investments in the industry did into milk processing. And I'm happy to say that's being done right now in a big, big way. And so now milk processors are coming to dairy farmers and say, can you please make more milk for us? So it's exciting to be around.
4: That's a good situation to be in, to say, hey, we need more milk. What can your cows do for us?
5: Absolutely. And, you know, so, you know, some of our neighbors that are expanding, I would say they're making generational investments, which is really good, because a lot of us have young children at home, and it's good to see that they'll have something to come back to, right? If we don't invest back in our own operations, there's nothing going to be there for the next generation.
4: My conversation with Jonathan Lamb. Jonathan was named the 2026 Dairy Producer of the Year here at World Dairy Expo. By the way, I mentioned his son was watching. He was pulled second in class. I'm not sure how he finished out, but exciting opportunity for the Lamb family. We'll have more news in a moment on the American Ag Network.
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4: Texas Tech University has unveiled an update to its crucial 2019 report on foreign sugar subsidies, giving U.S. trade negotiators and lawmakers a valuable resource on the distorted global sugar market. The study, authored by Dr. Darren Hudson, director of the school's International Center for Agricultural Competitiveness, and Sean Wade, assistant director, details the policy developed by the world's largest sugar producers to tilt the global playing field in their favor. Virtually all sugar-producing countries offer offer government subsidies, market protection, or trade restrictions on their sugar sectors, making sugar one of the most distorted global commodity markets. Now, the report covers 29 foreign countries and counting for more than 86% of global sugar production and 87% of exports. So the average value of direct foreign sugar subsidies is nearly doubled from $770 million in 2005 to

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Music from KWMT, True Country, Don Gibson, Lonesome Number One, and Are You on the Road to Loving Me Again, Debbie Boone. Here comes Johnny Rodriguez. Good morning. Paul Jackson with you on a Wednesday.

The World from Brad Paisley, True Country, AM 540 KWMT. Answer this question for me, Toby Keith. Who's your daddy?

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1: Now 75 or 85 or I-20 t'other way. Turn your spells to the right and in the night you hear some good buddy say,
2: Breaker, breaker, got a picture taker, old Smokey's at 43.
1: It's that Japanese toy, the trucker's joy, that everybody calls CP. Yeah, Citizens Band keeps you up to date with the fender benders and the Tijuana taxes and all them buyers out there. Flip-flop. Now ahead of your children and ahead of your wife on the list of the 10 best things in life. You see, B's got a rate right around number 4. Of course, Beavers and Hot Biscuits and Merle Haggard come 1, 2, 3, you know. Well, I was loaded down coming out of Lake City. I was checking out seat covers young and pretty. When all of a sudden there come a call over my CB ringing wall to wall. Said, go to Dollar Nickel, check you hit the ridge, because there's a smoky picture taker to the side of the bridge. Oh, mercy. Appreciate that, good buddy. What's your handle out? Come on. Got any county mounties out there prowling? Come on. And he said,
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0: hammer down, you got the mean machine here. 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That old diesel juice was a getting loose, and everything was fine. When wall to wall, I got a call from a front door Big Bear tracker. Said, break 19, good buddy of mine, you got a smoky and a plain white wrapper. When I jammed my stick and lost 20 quick, you could hear them gears a-tearing. I got passed by a beaver in a Camaro when I was cruising along and going so slow. I could count every button on that frilly blouse she was a-wearing. Of course, they weren't the one. Hey there, Super Trooper. Yeah, that's a crafty smoky over there at the CV of his own. Hey, White Knight, let's slide one off the Super Trooper. Come on.
1: In four, back door, put the pedal in the metal. What you waiting for? If that old white can't stay inside, won't leave you here and say no more. How about it?
0: Whoa, now, buddy, that's fine talk. 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Well, I hammered down like I had wings. Little gravels in my wheels going ping, ping, ping. About the time I hit 92, I saw something flashing in my rear view. Thought to myself, that can't be true, but there it was, it going blue, blue, blue.
2: Uh-oh. Bubblegum machine gun hit the jackpot.
0: Well, I could see that bear laughing big, hanging in tight on the back of my rig. And right there and then it come all the way. So in that cold, dark Georgia night, in the shadow of smoky burners, blue light, I decided to make me just one more CB call. Break 19 for the Super Trooper. Hey there, smoky old buddy, tell me if I'm right, or you my front door, you the White Knight, come on. And he said,
1: 10-4, back door. You in a heap of trouble, boy, for sure. Gonna read you your rights, treat you fair. 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You make 12 cotton pickers.

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1: 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White night, no, sir, wind up in the pokey with Smokey.
2: Cletus Maggard, who worked at an advertising agency in South Carolina and cashed in on the Citizens Band radio craze back in that time, makes you also think of C.W. McCall's song that I played yesterday. This made it to number one as well, his only hit. Cletus Maggard and the Citizen Band with the White Knight. And ahead of Fox News, we have the Nitty Gritty Dirt Band and Modern Day Romance. Good morning, Paul Jackson with you.

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1: Putting a rock in the rearview mirror. I'm Dave Anthony, Fox News. The last American troops stationed in Iraq left the country today, 23 years after the U.S. invasion during the War on Terror.
2: The departure was agreed in 2024 under President Biden, the Trump administration following through despite the ongoing conflict with Iran. Security experts warn leaving Iraq could allow Iran to expand its own influence and perhaps allow ISIS to make a comeback too. Several pro-Iran militia groups operate in Iraq. The commander of one, Islamic Resistance in Iraq, says the U.S. withdrawal is a crushing defeat for the American project.
1: Fox's Jonathan Savage. Three more commercial ships attacked yesterday in the Strait of Hormuz, which Iran has tried to control with those attacks for months. A flight to Israel got turbulent in the cockpit, where a fight broke out. The plane ended up diverted to Saudi Arabia.
3: What remains unclear is what led to that emergency call coming from the cockpit that then forced Israel to scramble fighter jets and fears that it had been hijacked. Now, there are several different accounts out there from passengers who were on board, but one spoke to Fox News telling us that they believe the co-pilot of Fly Dubai flight FZ-1073 stabbed the captain of the plane, who then collapsed onto the controls.
1: Fox's Jeff Paul in Tel Aviv. Reuters reports the pilot and co-pilot are both hospitalized, and a second Fly Dubai flight to Israel has been turned around returning to Dubai. President Trump is touting an agreement between AI industry leaders amid fears that the intelligence could get out of control and prompts calls for Congress to regulate it.
4: I believe they're going to be used for the good, and when they're not, we're going to be able to nab them. But there's going to be a tremendous self-policing aspect.
5: The voluntary accord does require internal and external reviews. President Trump is also changing the name of AI in government documents to SI, or super intelligence.
1: Fox's Jared Halpern. 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
1: Jack Smith on the hot seat again at a Senate hearing. The former special counsel investigated then-former President Trump getting two indictments over the 2020 election and the handling of classified documents. Cases dropped after the court rulings in 2024 Trump victory.
10: I am not a politician, and I have no partisan loyalty.
11: Several Republican senators focused on former special counsel Jack Smith's effort to obtain phone records of sitting members of Congress, including those of Missouri Senator Josh Hawley.
12: It's the worst abuse of prosecutorial power in the history of the United States. And all I have to say is, I'm glad you failed. I don't know what our democracy would be like if you had succeeded in your effort.
11: But Smith defended obtaining lawmaker phone records.
10: Those records corroborated evidence that we had that President Donald Trump and his co-conspirators were seeking to exploit the violence on January 6th in furtherance of their criminal scheme.
11: But multiple Republicans said Smith violated the rules that protect lawmakers from being investigated for legitimate legislative work. Jessica Rosenthal, Fox News.
1: Another inflation update comes out this morning. Gauging prices last month in the PCE, or personal consumption expenditures, on Wall Street, stock futures are barely moving. The baseball playoffs are underway.
13: On NBC, with the Braves trailing the Philadelphia Phillies by a run in the eighth inning, Austin Riley's three-run homer ends up giving Atlanta the 5-3 win. The New York Yankees might not have Aaron Judge because of an injury, but they do still have Ben Rice. He homered twice, including a grand slam, as New York blew out the Boston Red Sox. Meanwhile, Fernando Tatis Jr. hit the first leadoff home run in Padres postseason history as San Diego crushed the Chicago Cubs. The other Chicago team was a winner, though. The White Sox beat the Houston Astros. Greg Thompson, Fox News.
1: All those series, so best of three, resume today. I'm Dave Anthony, and this is Fox News.
14: It's time to take a look at the early word on those livestock markets. Live cattle traders played a tug of war on Tuesday, with the end result being futures showed little change. Feeder cattle, on the other hand, showed significant volatility and posted triple-digit gains. With box beef prices stronger this week, traders think cash prices may turn out better than previously thought. Packers seem to show a willingness to obtain some cattle, at least at steady money, if not higher, as they have already tipped their hand with early bids. Usually, they wait until later in the week. Box beef prices jumped on Tuesday, with choice up $2.18 and select up $6.25. Feedlots may gain the confidence to hold for more money this week due to stronger beef prices. Hog futures found strength likely from short-term covering after 4 days of weakness. Support held in the October and December contracts, while the later contracts initially made new lows before reversing to trade higher. The strength was not fundamentally driven, as cash and cutouts remain unable to find solid support. Packers were aggressive with their hog purchases on Tuesday. Unfortunately, though, the National Daily Direct Afternoon Hog Report showed a decline of 48 cents. Pork cutouts also slipped 3 cents. Packers have no difficulty finding sufficient hogs to maintain the higher slaughter pace. Hog weights continue to increase, with a gain of 1 pound to an average of 286.9 pounds. Again, this was an early word on those livestock markets. Make sure to tune in every hour at the top of the hour to hear how those markets are doing throughout the day. With KWMT, I'm Helena McNamee.
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0: Texas Tornado from Tracy Lawrence and two Pina Coladas. Garth Brooks before that. True Country, AM 540, KWMT after the break. Andy Griggs, I'll go crazy.
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0: Kenny Chesney, Everybody Wants to Go to Heaven, True Country, AM 540 KWMT. Paul Jackson with this reminder that the Otho Betterment Committee is having its 10th annual chili cook-off this Saturday in the Otho City Park. Starts at 10 o'clock in the morning with the market in the park and then a silent auction. By 2 o'clock, the chili will be ready, and for $5, you can get a bowl and a spoon, taste it all, and vote for your favorite. And everybody should be there for the food and fun in the Otho City Park. With the weather we've had here lately, a lot of rain around, unfortunately, it probably is going to feel like a bowl of chili soup on Saturday. Who knows? It's coming up at the Otho City Park on Saturday, starting at 10 o'clock in the morning.
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4: I'm Taylor Riggs, and this is the Fox Business Report.
5: Egg prices are a lot lower than a year ago, and that has significantly impacted egg producer Cal-Maine Foods. Sales in the summer quarter were down 42%, and it lost money in the period. The average selling price for a dozen conventional shell eggs in the quarter was down more than 59%, and there were more eggs available because of increased production. President Trump and artificial intelligence CEOs have signed a voluntary safety pact after the president met with AI leaders at the White House. The companies say they'll work with independent auditors to assess whether AI systems are working as their designers intended. The Wall Street Journal says Kroger is trying to be a lot more like Walmart. Its CEO Greg Foran is a former Walmart executive, now focusing on everyday low prices. That's your Fox Business Report. I'm Jenny Cosola. Invested in you.
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1: Well, my daddy left home when I was 3, and he didn't leave much to Ma and me. Just this old guitar and an empty bottle of booze. Now, I don't blame him because he run and hid, but the meanest thing that he ever did was before he left, he went and named me Sue. Well, he must have thought that it was quite a joke, and it got a lot of laughs from lots of folks. Seems I had to fight my whole life through. Some gal would giggle and I'd get red, and some guy'd laugh and I'd bust his head. I'll tell you, life ain't easy for a boy named Sue.

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He was big and bent and gray and old, and I looked at him and my blood ran cold.

0: we crashed through the wall and into the street, kicking and a gouging in the mud and the blood and the beer. I tell you, I fought tougher men, but I really can't remember when. He kicked like a mule and he bit like a crocodile. I heard him laugh and then I heard him cuss, and he went for his gun and I pulled mine first. He stood there looking at me and I saw him smile. He said, son, this world is rough, and if a man's gonna make it, he's gotta be tough. And I know I wouldn't be there to help you along. So I give you that name and I said goodbye. I knew you'd have to get tough or die. And it's that name that helped to make you strong. Yeah. He said, now you just fought one hell of a fight, and I know you hate me and you got the right to kill me now, and I wouldn't blame you if you do. But you ought to thank me before I die for the gravel in your guts and the spit in the eye, cause I'm the that named you Sue. What could I do? I got all choked up and I threw down my gun, called him a paw and he called me a son, and I come away with a different point of view. And I think about him now and then, every time I try and every time I win. And if I ever have a son, I think I'm gonna name him Bill or George, anything but Sue. I still ain't that man.
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0: A triple play of legendary songs, legendary artists. Waylon Jennings there, I've Always Been Crazy. And who doesn't remember A Boy Named Sue from Johnny Cash, Razzie Bailey before that. I Keep Coming Back, and I'll be coming back with Faith Hill after this break. Order your...
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Don't forget that Janie Morgan is going to be your host during the midday from 10 till 2. Tim Dale Iker after that. I'm going to string some songs together here up to the top of the hour, and we'll start with Dolly Parton, our latest country angel. 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

Loretta Lynn, album by the same name, Somebody Somewhere, Don't Know What He's Missing Tonight, was number one on the country albums chart in 1976, and it also topped out at number one as a single. True Country, AM 540, KWMT. 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
1: Putting a rock in the rearview mirror. I'm Dave Anthony, Fox News. The last American troops stationed in Iraq left the country today, 23 years after the U.S. invasion during the War on Terror.
2: The departure was agreed in 2024 under President Biden, the Trump administration following through despite the ongoing conflict with Iran. Security experts warn leaving Iraq could allow Iran to expand its own influence and perhaps allow ISIS to make a comeback too. Several pro-Iran militia groups operate in Iraq. The commander of one, Islamic Resistance in Iraq, says the U.S. withdrawal is a crushing defeat for the American project.
1: Fox's Jonathan Savage. Three more commercial ships attacked yesterday in the Strait of Hormuz, which Iran has tried to control with those attacks for months. A flight to Israel got turbulent in the cockpit, where a fight broke out. The plane ended up diverted to Saudi Arabia.
3: What remains unclear is what led to that emergency call coming from the cockpit that then forced Israel to scramble fighter jets and fears that it had been hijacked. Now, there are several different accounts out there from passengers who were on board, but one spoke to Fox News telling us that they believe the co-pilot of Fly Dubai flight FZ-1073 stabbed the captain of the plane, who then collapsed onto the controls.
1: Fox's Jeff Paul in Tel Aviv. Reuters reports the pilot and co-pilot are both hospitalized, and a second Fly Dubai flight to Israel has been turned around, returning to Dubai. President Trump is touting an agreement between AI industry leaders amid fears that the intelligence could get out of control and prompts calls for Congress to regulate it.
4: I believe they're going to be used for the good, and when they're not, we're going to be able to nab them. But there's going to be a tremendous self-policing aspect.
5: The voluntary accord does require internal and external reviews. President Trump is also changing the name of AI in government documents to SI, or super intelligence.
1: Fox's Jared Halpern. 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
1: Jack Smith on the hot seat again at a Senate hearing. The former special counsel investigated then-former President Trump, getting two indictments over the 2020 election and the handling of classified documents. Cases dropped after the court rulings in 2024 Trump victory.
10: I am not a politician, and I have no partisan loyalty.
11: Several Republican senators focused on former special counsel Jack Smith's effort to obtain phone records of sitting members of Congress, including those of Missouri Senator Josh Hawley.
12: It's the worst abuse of prosecutorial power in the history of the United States. And all I have to say is, I'm glad you failed. I don't know what our democracy would be like if you had succeeded in your effort.
11: But Smith defended obtaining lawmaker phone records.
10: Those records corroborated evidence that we had that President Donald Trump and his co-conspirators were seeking to exploit the violence on January 6th in furtherance of their criminal scheme.
11: But multiple Republicans said Smith violated the rules that protect lawmakers from being investigated for legitimate legislative work. Jessica Rosenthal, Fox News.
1: Another inflation update comes out this morning. Gauging prices last month in the PCE, or personal consumption expenditures, on Wall Street, stock futures are barely moving. The baseball playoffs are underway.
13: On NBC, with the Braves trailing the Philadelphia Phillies by a run in the eighth inning, Austin Riley's three-run homer ends up giving Atlanta the 5-3 win. The New York Yankees might not have Aaron Judge because of an injury, but they do still have Ben Rice. He homered twice, including a grand slam, as New York blew out the Boston Red Sox. Meanwhile, Fernando Tatis Jr. hit the first leadoff home run in Padres postseason history as San Diego crushed the Chicago Cubs. The other Chicago team was a winner, though. The White Sox beat the Houston Astros. Greg Thompson, Fox News.
1: All those series, so best of three, resume today. I'm Dave Anthony, and this is Fox News.
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17: It's time to take a look at those markets. Over on the Chicago Board of Trade, December corn up 3.5 at 525.5. March up 3.5 at 539.5. May up 3.25 at 546.25. November soybeans up 10.5 at 1308.25. January up 10.75 at 1323.5. March up 10.25 at 1331.75. December wheat up 3/4 at 693.5. May up 1 at 714.5. Over on the mercantile, October live cattle up 202 at 219.25. December up 220 at 223.92. February up $2 at 224.92. October feeder cattle up 177 at 335.42. November up 170 at 332.55. October lean hogs down 42 at 78.95. December down 50 at 69.20. February down 40 at 70.22. With this look at your markets, I'm Helena McNamee, KWMT.
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9: The end of the month and end of the quarter could make for an interesting end of the week in the trade. I'm Mark Oppel. Today's Bottom Line Report brought to you by Helena. Hard to believe we begin the fourth quarter of the year tomorrow. Third quarter ending today with the quarterly grain stocks report. We expect few surprises, but always interesting to see how much grain is still on farm storage, especially corn. We were told that producers sold beans early and stored corn, but have sold large amounts of both the past 2 months. December corn, we think, needs to hold at 520 level into Friday. November soybeans have had a battle near that $13 level. 1280 would be the next very

0: Ruby Baby from Billy Crash Craddock, True Country, AM 540 KWMT with Paul Jackson. 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
2: I'm Helena McNamee, and it's time for our daily check-in with BIS Commodities. And joining us this morning is Brant Heitman. So, Brant, things are a little different than they were yesterday, and we'll take it because it's a little more positive. Tell us about what's going on in that marketplace today.
3: Yeah, we do have a little more positive for something to pop this market higher or pull the rug out under it. I'm not so sure either is going to happen, but we do have our monthly, our quarterly stocks report. And this is taking a look at how much corn and soybeans, wheat is in the country here. And this is, should be one of the more accurate ones of the year as we're down to the lowest amount of stocks in the country. The trade isn't expecting much to come in different than what our ending stocks number was from last month. So we're still looking for like a 1.9 carry out in corn and somewhere around a 330 million bushel carry out in beans. So again, that comes at 11 o'clock this morning. Livestock markets, quietly stronger in the cattle market here. Hogs just quietly weaker. From a chart perspective, we seem to still be grinding in a sideways trade pattern here, even though the front month did eke out yesterday's highs. It feels like cash could be the driving factor here the balance of the week, with very little cash to have traded yet at this point. Outside markets, crude's up a little bit here today. The stock market is quietly mixed in here as well. Looks like some economic data has come out, and looks like we're trading both sides as far as the Dow and the S&P is concerned. But Again, as far as our markets, ag markets are concerned, we're seeing nice basis pushes due to the harvest delays in here. If a guy has the ability to take advantage of that, go ahead. But again, the stocks report at 11 o'clock today. And if you have any questions about this or any of the markets, give us a call here at BIS Commodities at 1-800-373-2525 or check us out on the web at biscommodities.com.
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Reba McEntire, How Was I to Know? And we had Billy Crash Craddock earlier. Now Billy Currington with I Got a Feeling, True Country, AM 540.

0: 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It's an 11 o'clock kickoff. Our pregame starts at 9 o'clock in the morning, so the Country Gold Oldie Show will be shortened to 8 to 9. 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
1: It was first feared to be a hijacking. I'm Dave Anthony, Fox News. A fight on a Fly Dubai flight to Israel this morning in the cockpit.
2: During the flight, as they approached the country, one of the pilots stabbed the other pilot, and apparently he tried to crash the plane with its occupants.
1: Israeli Prime Minister Benjamin Netanyahu says passengers got involved and helped subdue the co-pilot after the attack.
3: The plane landed safely in Saudi Arabia, but not before a sudden plummet. It descended around 17,000 feet in less than 2 minutes. Eyewitnesses say additional pilots traveling as passengers landed the aircraft. The suspected attacker has been arrested. Israeli Defense Minister Israel Katz, citing preliminary information, says it was a jihadist terror attack.
1: Fox's Jonathan Savage. Those passengers are now on a different plane in the air flying to Israel. Another flight today left Iraq with the last American troops in the country on board, completing withdrawal 23 years after President George W. Bush invaded Iraq during the war on terror.
4: Our nation enters this conflict reluctantly. Yet our purpose is sure.
1: That ended in a withdrawal in 2011, but 3 years later, American forces returned to Iraq to battle ISIS terrorists. A condemned murderer just got a lifeline in Tennessee. Just minutes before, Krista Pike was going to get a lethal injection and become the first woman put to death in that state in more than 200 years.
5: An appeals court halted her execution to review whether Pike's allegations of child abuse were fully considered in her case. Pike was 18 in 1995 when she and two others beat and mutilated 19-year-old Colleen Slemmer, a fellow student in Knoxville. Slemmer's family supports Pike's death.
1: That's Fox's Jeff Manasso. Tennessee is appealing that ruling to the U.S. Supreme Court. We got an inflation update this morning showing a smaller increase than expected in what are called personal consumption expenditures, rising 0.3% last month. The annual rate came in the same as July, 3.4%. 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
1: You mentioned inflation. Democrats have made affordability a big issue in the November election campaign, especially the surge of gas prices during the Iran conflict. And though diesel's down 11 cents from its record high, it's still $6.41 a gallon, according to AAA. So the Trump administration is considering a ban on diesel exports.
9: One analyst told me it's a Hail Mary pass, as farmers and truck drivers are paying 73% more today than they did last year for diesel. Here's the president on Sunday.
10: We're thinking about it very seriously. That can oftentimes lead to a little bit of an increase on gasoline for cars. So we're looking at it very seriously.
9: The industry is begging him to take another route, and some red states are taking matters into their own hands. They're allowing red dye diesel, regular diesel cut with literal red dye. It's cheaper because it's untaxed. And because of that, it is not allowed on public roads. Until now.
1: That's Fox Business Network's Lauren Simonetti. The cost to buy a house is also on the rise. Mortgage rates up to sixth straight week to an almost three-year high. The Mortgage Bankers Association puts the 30-year fixed home loan at 7.3%. The Federal Trade Commission's opening an investigation into artificial intelligence companies. A source tells Fox Business it'll look into OpenAI, Anthropics, and other companies to uncover any potential dangers their technology could pose. This the day after AI industry leaders met with President Trump and signed an agreement to self-police release their technology.
9: The initiative aims to let companies guide their own efforts to make sure these models don't hack or access technical systems in unintended ways, especially in high-risk areas like cybersecurity, biosecurity, and chemical threats. There was some criticism the accord's vague language doesn't establish regulations or impose any legal liability. The president says U.S. government will not limit this technology's development in any way.
1: Fox's Jackie Henrick at the White House. On Wall Street, the Dow is up 58 points. The Nasdaq's gaining 250. I'm Dave Anthony. This is Fox News.
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12: It's time to take a look at those markets again. Over on the Chicago Board of Trade, December corn is up 1 1/4 at 5.23 1/4. March up 1 1/2 at 5.37 1/2. May up 1 3/4 at 5.44 3/4. November soybeans up 7 3/4 at 13.05 1/2. January up 8 1/4 at 13.21. March up 8 at 13.29 3/4. December wheat down 4 at 6.88 3/4. May down 3 at 7.10 1/2. Over on the mercantile, October live cattle up 242 at 219.65. December up 270 at 223.50. February up 247 at 225.45. October feeder cattle up 270 at 336.35. November up 322 at 334.12. October lean hogs are down 20 at 79.20. December down 10 at 69.60. And February down 10 at 70.52. Now taking a look over at the ag weather outlook for the Midwest, a front will continue to slowly move across the region this week with widespread showers and thunderstorms. Areas of heavy rain may be a problem with Iowa, Missouri, and northern Illinois as the favored targets. Potential for heavy rain is lower elsewhere in the region. If these spots do continue to see heavy rain, it will continue to bring problems in terms of grain quality and harvest delays. After the front clears the region on Friday, drier weather is in the forecast for the following couple of weeks. Fronts will still push through and may bring some isolated showers, but overall drier conditions will help areas to drain and field work to resume. Closer to home in Fort Dodge, it is currently cloudy, lightly breezy, and 69 degrees. There is also a flood watch in effect until late Thursday evening for all of central Iowa. Some areas could even see some flash flooding events. Keeping an eye on the ag news, markets, and weather so you don't have to. I'm Helena McNamee, KWMT.
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10: 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Good morning. Janie Morgan back with you on the very last day of September. My mama was right when she said time flies when you get old. No, nothing about having fun, just when you get old. Today we're going to talk about candy corn. Either you like it or you don't, but they're putting it in something a little different that you might want to try. Also coming up right after this break, you, my friend, get music from Earl Thomas Conley. 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
18: Stocks opened higher with the Dow and NASDAQ adding about 100 points in early trading. Investors are looking at the economy and job market holding up and inflation cooler than expected. The gross domestic product found the economy expanded at a 2.2% pace in the spring quarter, a better reading than initial estimates. The PCE price index for the year ending in August has inflation at 3.4%, 3% excluding food and energy. Both numbers improve from July. There's encouraging news on the job market. Payroll processing company ADP says 90,000 new jobs were created by private employers this month, more than expected. Cal-Maine Foods says demand for eggs is holding up, but prices are lower. It lost money in the summer quarter. That's your Fox Business Report. I'm Jenny Coselda. Invested in you.
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0: The shoes you're wearing, Clint Black on KWMT. You know, I'm only wearing one shoe. Had a little accident last week. I was doing something extremely glamorous. Yes, I was. I was out in my backyard picking up dog poop because it's what you do when you have two big dogs. And I have a ledge in my backyard. It's about a foot and a half drop. And I stepped down off of the ledge into something extremely soft and squishy. And something weird happened to my foot. Anyway, I ended up flat on my back in a pile of what I was trying to pick up. It was great. The words that came out of my mouth, I would not have wanted my mom to hear. Thank goodness she wasn't around. Anyway, I made it back into the house, and it was clear something had really happened to my ankle, toes, foot. So I ended up in ER, got some x-rays, nothing was broken. Next day, I went to the podiatrist, and I'm in a boot up to my knee. And there's an MRI in my future to see if I have some torn ligaments and or tendons. So I'm hobbling around like Festus from Gunsmoke. It's a real attractive look, let me tell you. John Conley's on the way. You stay with me on KWMT.
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Charlie Pride from 1979, Shook Country 540, KWMT. Janie Morgan with you until 2 o'clock when Dale comes in. Coming up, Fox News, sports with Joe Jaden, and weather and a market update with the American Ag Network right now. Willie and Leon. Whoa.

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1: In the sky. I'm Lisa Brady, Fox News. The Israeli defense minister is calling it an attempted terror attack on a Fly Dubai flight earlier today. Prime Minister Benjamin Netanyahu says the co-pilot stabbed the pilot and apparently tried to crash the plane, which was heading from Dubai to Israel. Fox's Jeff Paul in Tel Aviv.
2: After flying about 2.5 hours, the plane signaled an emergency on board while entering Jordanian airspace. It was then that the plane descended rapidly, 16,000 feet. Israel then scrambled fighter jets, fearing that that plane had been hijacked. Now, the plane eventually landed safely after it was diverted to Saudi Arabia. Fly Dubai put out a statement saying the plane was secured by an on-duty crew traveling on the flight.
1: Both the pilot and co-pilot were hospitalized. The passengers were later given a new flight, which has just arrived in Israel. For now, the incident remains under investigation. An immigration judge just ruling that the U.S. can deport the leader of Wisconsin's largest mosque, an advocate for Palestinian rights, on grounds of him being a threat to national security. Salah Sarsour, who was detained earlier this year in Milwaukee, says he will appeal. New snapshots of the U.S. economy showing inflation remains sticky, but not as bad as some expected for August.
3: We received the latest PCE index, the Fed's preferred measure for inflation. It eased, coming in at a lower than expected 3.4%, but still well above the Fed's target. And the final quarter two GDP reading came out this morning, showing growth revised higher at 2.2%.
1: Fox Business's Connor Hansen. Cost of living remains a top issue for the midterm elections, with President Trump set to begin a string of rallies across the country to counter Democrats who say his agenda is failing. 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
1: A manhunt in Virginia for someone accused of shooting and wounding three co-workers.
7: Manassas City Police Chief Douglas Keene says they responded to reports of a shooting at the United Rentals facility. Three men employed by the company had been shot in the garage. They are in critical condition. Other employees identified the shooter as their colleague, Marvin Grant.
8: We know he's fled the area. We don't know where he's headed to. It's one of the things where we're trying to use technology and our partners, both at the state police and our federal level, to see if we can track down a location with him.
7: He had a temporary North Carolina license plate on the vehicle as well as a North Carolina address. As for any motive, Chief Keene said,
8: our working theory is that there was some kind of altercation that led to this.
7: A temporary lockdown placed on all schools in the area has since been lifted. Jessica Rosenthal, Fox News.
1: A last-minute reprieve for a woman on death row in Tennessee, where an appeals court halted the execution of 50-year-old Krista Gayle Pike for killing a classmate when she was 18. At issue, whether allegations of childhood sexual abuse and rape were fully considered at her sentencing. Tennessee's attorney general is appealing the stay to the U.S. Supreme Court. This may be welcome news for GLP-1 users who don't like using needles.
9: Novo Nordisk released data from a study showing patients who switch from weight loss injections to its daily Wegovy pill continue to lose weight. The data collected through the Roe Telepath platform for the Octane study involved some 200 participants and showed those who switched to the once daily oral semaglutide lost an average average of 4.1% of their body weight over 3 months. The average reduction, 8.8 pounds, based on an average starting weight of nearly 222 pounds. Semaglutide is the active ingredient in Wegovy as well as Ozempic. The findings were presented in Milan, Italy, at a meeting of the European Association for the Study of Diabetes.
7: Fox's Lillian Wu. The Dow is down a fraction, but the Nasdaq's up 286. I'm Lisa Brady, Fox News.
10: I'm Joe Jaden with the Connoisseur Media Sports Update. The end of the Jamie Pollard tenure at Iowa State is arriving sooner than first expected. During last night's Cyclone Coaches Corner show on AM 540 KWMT, the longtime Iowa State Athletics Director confirmed he is leaving after this week. Pollard announced his upcoming retirement back in July. Initially, he was expected to step down June 30th, 2027. Iowa Central Volleyball stays at number 4 in the latest NJCAA Division II rankings. And then the Tritons went out and swept Iowa Lakes at home 25-17, 25-23, 25-19. The Tritons have won 5 in a row and improved to 22-2. Iowa Central Football slipped out of the rankings after falling at Dodge City Community College 38-24 last Saturday. The Tritons are now 3-2. They'll be off this coming Saturday. Iowa Central Women's Soccer falls from 12th to 15th. And then the Tritons went out and defeated Simpson College last night 4-1. The Tritons are now 7-4. Iowa Central men's soccer enters the rankings at number 19. They are 7-2 on the year. They host Marshalltown Community College today at 1 o'clock. High school volleyball yesterday, Fort Dodge sweeps Des Moines North 25-15, 25-16, 25-9. The Dodgers now 3-14. St. Edmund volleyball falls at home to Garner Hayfield Ventura 3-0. Gales lose by scores of 25-17, 25-13, 25-21. St. Edmund now 7-12. South Central Calhoun volleyball competed at Panorama last night. They fall to Greene County 25-19, 25-10. They lose to Panorama 25-19, 25-13, and fall to ACGC 25-19, 25-20. The Titans now 12-13 on the season. Dodger boys golf yesterday gets 10th at the Ames Invite by shooting a 346. Davis Underberg led the team by shooting 78. Iowa Central women's golf completed play at the LaGrange Fall Invitational at Hannibal, Missouri yesterday. Both Okira Quintero and Saida Leba Shah both tied for 4th. By shooting 15 over, they were both 6 strokes off the pace. Today's local schedule, Fort Dodge girls tennis competes in a Class 2A second-round competition at Knapp Center in Des Moines against Dowling at 12 o'clock. St. Edmund girls tennis hosts Webster City in a Class 1A second-round match at 1 o'clock. A reminder to hear the recap of last Saturday's Iowa Hawkeye football game on Hawk Talk with Kurt Ferentz at 6:30 on K97 and yourfortdodge.com. And I'm Joe Jaden with the Connoisseur Media Sports Update.
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14: It's time to take a look at those markets again. Over on the Chicago Board of Trade, December corn is up 1 3/4 at 524. March up 2 at 538. May up 2 1/4 at 545 1/4. November soybeans up 7 1/2 at 13.05 1/4. January up 8 1/4 at 13.21. March up 8 1/4 at 13.29 3/4. December wheat is down 3 at 689 3/4, while May is down 1 1/2 at 712. Over on the livestock side of things, October live cattle is up 242 at 219.65. December up 270 at 223.50. February up 250 at 225.42. October feeder cattle up 242 at 336.07. November up 275 at 333.65. October lean hogs are down 37 at 79. December down 27 at 69.37. February down 37 at 70.17. And now taking a look over at the ag weather outlook for the Midwest. A front will continue to slowly move across the region this week with widespread showers and thunderstorms. Areas of heavy rain may be a problem with Iowa, Missouri, and northern Illinois as the favored targets. Potential for heavy rain is lower elsewhere in the region. If those spots do indeed see heavy rain, it will continue to bring problems in terms of grain quality and harvest delays. After the front clears the region on Friday, drier weather is in the forecast for the following couple of weeks. Fronts will push through and may bring some isolated showers, but overall drier conditions will help areas to drain and field work to resume. Closer to home in Fort Dodge, it is currently cloudy, lightly breezy, and 70 degrees. There is also a flood watch in effect through late Thursday night for all of central Iowa. Keeping an eye on the ag news, markets, and weather so you don't have to, I'm Helena McNamee, KWMT.
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0: It is time for the good news, because everybody needs a little good news in their day, and here's yours. Several dogs in Georgia were rescued out of a storm drain thanks to the help of firefighters, animal control officers, and utility workers. Crews used catch poles to secure the dogs and carefully lift them out of the underground drain system. It's unclear how the dogs ended up trapped in the storm drain, but everyone is glad they're now safe and sound. That's your good news on a Wednesday. 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
3: Now it's time for the Iowa Lottery's Winning Minute. 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Corey Ryder of Ankeny had just finished mowing his lawn when he stopped to refill his gas tank at Tim's Amoco in Ankeny. 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
4: When I was filling up, the price of the premium gas there was $4.44 a gallon. So I took that as a sign to go in and

0: 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That was Glenn Campbell. I guess if anybody would know about carrying a torch for somebody, it would definitely be Frank Sinatra. Old Blue Eyes, wouldn't it? Stay with me. I'll be right back with Tanya Tucker.
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I'm Janie Morgan with you until 2 o'clock this afternoon. 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
1: It's time to take a look at those markets again. Over on the Chicago Board of Trade, December corn is down 18 at 504. March down 17 and a quarter at 518 and three quarters. May down 16 and a half at 526 and a half. November soybeans up 1 3/4 at 1299 and a half. January up 3 1/4 at 1316. March up 3 1/2 at 1325. December wheat is down 15 3/4 at 677. May down 13 at 7 1/2. Over on the mercantile, October live cattle is up 215 at 219.37. December up 235 at 223.15. February up 252 at 225.45. October feeder cattle up 330 at 336.95. November up 387 at 334.77. October lean hogs down 37 at 79, December down 2 at 69.67, and February down 25 at 70.37. And now taking a look over at the ag weather outlook for the Midwest, a front will continue to slowly move across the region this week with widespread showers and thunderstorms. Areas of heavy rain may be a problem with Iowa, Missouri, and northern Illinois as the favored targets. Potential for heavy rain is lower elsewhere in the region. If those spots do indeed see heavy rain, it will continue to bring problems in terms of grain quality and harvest delays. After the front clears the region on Friday, drier weather is in the forecast for the following couple of weeks. Fronts will push through and may bring some isolated showers, but overall drier conditions will help areas to drain and field work to resume. Closer to home in Fort Dodge, it is currently cloudy, lightly breezy, and 70 degrees. There is also a flood watch in effect through late Thursday night for all of central Iowa. Keeping an eye on the ag news, markets, and weather so you don't have to, I'm Helena McNamee, KWMT.
2: And joining us now for market analysis, Arlen Suderman, Chief Commodities Economist at Stone X. Arlen, quarterly grain stocks report is out. And looking at the numbers, let's start on the corn side. That is, I think, where the highlight is. The number coming in well above the pre-report trade guesses. Talk about this number, though, and some of the market reaction.
3: Yeah, corn number stocks coming in 177 million bushels below the trade expectation. They also reduced the size of last year's crop by 57 million bushels. But if we have our export numbers correct, and we won't know that for sure yet till the census data comes in, if we have our ethanol usage numbers correct, and it'll take a couple of weeks to get that right, but if we do have those numbers correct, then that means USDA needs to reduce last year's feed usage by nearly 250 million bushels, somewhere around 235, 239 million bushels, which validates what we've been saying for much of the last year. I'd given up hope that USDA would do it in front of us like this. I thought maybe they would hide the correction in the new crop year, but they've done it. That gets us back set closer to where we need to be on feed usage and bring some integrity back, but it also gives a big bearish surprise to the market that wasn't expecting that and kind of resets the clock.
2: Soybeans, wheat numbers, let's touch on those a little bit as well. Looked like the bean number came in a little below the average guess. The wheat number is pretty much right on. Your thoughts there?
3: Yeah, soybeans coming in about 9 million bushels below what the trade is expecting. Not a market significant number. What that allows them to do is go ahead now and focus on the demand ahead. China buying domestic demand for the biofuel program and what's the size of this year's crop. On the wheat, production came in about 10 million bushels above what was expected. But stocks came in was about 26 million bushels below what was expected, meaning stronger feed usage than what was anticipated. So that's good. That has implications for this new, for the

0: marketing year ahead as far as feed usage. Overall, not a big factor, but it does suggest that maybe we're using a little bit more wheat than anticipated and kind of helps the bottom line. We still have ample supplies. The focus now is going to be on production as we go through the next 10 days. Stonex will be the first of the private estimates coming out tomorrow about this year's corn and soybean crops with the results of our customer survey, and that'll be followed by a number of other private estimates, followed by USDA on October 9th with their updated production estimates. That now becomes the focus.
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2: Take a look under your bed. 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
3: I'm Helena McNamee, and it's time for our weekly check-in with the Iowa State University Extension and Outreach Farm Management Specialist Team. And joining us today is Eric Weave. Eric, thanks so much for taking the time to talk with us today.
4: Thank you for having me.
3: So we have a lot to talk about today because there's just so much happening. And first, I want to start with ARC and PLC. Let's go ahead and get that information to our listeners and out of the way. What updates do we have on that?
4: Yeah, so we actually have kind of a whole pot of things when it comes to the USDA program payments, right? The 2025 crop that we harvested last year, we just finished cleaning out of bins. In most counties across Iowa, probably triggered a payment. And so those payments will start being released in October, right? So just in a couple days, producers might start getting a letter from the FSA office or seeing a direct deposit show up for their ARC PLC payments, right? And so those were based on 25 production. They factor in last year's yields, the market year average price that was discovered through the end of August. It varies a little bit. Just like to remind producers that have worked with those programs before, 25 crop year is a little unique because after we had signed up back in March of 25 through the One Big Beautiful Bill Act, they changed some of the formulas and calculations. And so for that program year only, it doesn't really matter which program a producer signed up for, they are going to get the larger of the two payments, right? And so in Story County where I live, I believe it was ARC County is going to be the one that pays out on corn. PLC is the one that will pay out on soybeans. We do have a calculator available on Ag Decision Maker, so you can plug in your county. Remember, those are paid off of base acres and county yields and that type of thing. So not necessarily every acre reported and farmed gets that payment, but it does go off of your base acre. That being said, we haven't signed up for the crop that we're getting ready to harvest yet. That sign up opened middle of September and it runs through December 11th, right? And so we can now make an election for the crop that is out in the field as we speak. Given that it's through December 11th, given that we are going to have to pick ARC or PLC as our choice, my recommendation is kind of get through harvest, see what yields are, see what your county level yields look to be. Again, we have an updated calculator for that on Ag Decision Maker as well. And then you can go through that process of determining or estimating which program payment will probably give you the best coverage in respect to the 26 crop. And then the cherry on the top is we also, starting early November through March of next spring, can sign up for the 2027 crop that we're going to be planting in a few short months. And I hate to say that, given the fact most of us may not have started harvest yet, but we've kind of got three program payments. Two of them are in play right now. That third year for 2027 is going to be coming on soon here in just over a month. So things to think about, and check that out. Again, on the Farm Bill page on Ag Decision Makers website, you can find some calculators, those useful dates, and make good, wise, informed decisions.
3: And speaking of harvest, we have had quite the interesting growing season, and it started off rather quiet, but we all know that we will never have a perfect quiet season. So as we are getting into harvest, what are some of the issues that growers are running into?
4: So certainly the weather has stalled harvest. We were looking for maybe getting an early start. We've had what's likely going to be a very wet September, if not the wettest September on record for Iowa, or parts of Iowa anyway, right? And so obviously we've been thinking field conditions could be an issue, right? If we don't want to get in there too early, right after rains. Late season, some agronomic concerns started showing up with crown rots and some other molds and diseases, particularly in corn. The other thing that those bring to the front of mind is crop insurance, right? Most of us are probably used to working with our crop insurance agent post-harvest. Our yield wasn't necessarily where we thought it should be. And so then we call our insurance agent, make a claim, and work through that process. I would encourage all producers, particularly if the weather forecast holds for most of Iowa today and tomorrow, we might have some time, to call your crop insurance agent. There might be some things maybe a little more unique to this year that warrant reporting issues before harvest so they can be documented. Have an adjuster work through some of those processes so that you might have some coverage that you weren't necessarily aware of that can be applied in certain conditions. But oftentimes those have to be done ahead of harvest so that an adjuster can verify those losses.
3: And you recently released an article, and it was about this exact issue. And in there, you talk about keep documentation in mind before and after harvest. What does that look like?
4: Right. I mean, we're all pretty good at keeping documentation, right? So it could be photographs or videos of wet field conditions, standing water, things that prevented you from harvesting a crop within the harvest period. It could be some of those type issues, lodged crops, stalk deterioration, ear rots. We're hearing some reports of ears sprouting. We always probably in wet years have issues with kernel disease and some of those things, right? But in the case of lodged crops, as part of a hail policy, so above and beyond our multi-peril, if producers carry hail insurance, often that's where wind falls in as well. Producers might have a rider on there referred to as extra harvest expense that would actually pay them for their extra time, fuel, which is a top of mind with $6 diesel fuel, that type of thing. Most policies that do have that rider to cover extra harvest expense will pay 8% of the hail coverage amount in extra harvest cost expense, which could go a long way if you have to slow the combine down. And worst case scenarios, I know times people have had to harvest one way and then drive to the other end of the field deadhead and then come back harvesting. And that all takes time and fuel and energy, and your crop insurance might cover some of that. When it gets to ear rots and some of those, often those are quality issues, which might be covered under your crop insurance policy as well, but they have to be documented, right? And oftentimes they have to be documented in the field. If they later become issues in grain stored on the farm, my fear is crop insurance agents will oftentimes look at that as a storage issue, not a crop production issue, in which case crop insurance wouldn't cover. But if it's documented, through photographs, call your insurance agent, report a possible loss because of quality issues. If you're seeing ear disease and ear sprout, get an adjuster out there, document it. It helps make sure that you can go through that indemnity claim process and have what you need so that you can file the appropriate claims that you are entitled.

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10: The IRS recently issued its annual notice providing relief for livestock owners affected by drought. Special tax rules apply when qualifying livestock held for draft, breeding, or dairy purposes are sold because of drought conditions. Normally, a livestock owner has 2 years to replace the excess livestock sold on account of drought over what would have been sold in a normal year and defer recognition of the gain. For qualifying drought-related sales, that replacement period can be extended to 4 years, with additional extensions possible when drought conditions persist. If you were forced to sell livestock because of drought, determine whether your county qualifies. The recent IRS guidance lists counties in every single state except Alaska. Also, note when the sale occurred, whether the livestock meets the required purpose, and when your replacement period expires. A drought-forced livestock sale doesn't necessarily mean an immediate tax bill for those extra head you had to sell. This has been the Agricultural Law and Tax Report. I'm Roger McCollin.
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10: I'm Lauren Simonetti, and this is the Fox Business Report.
11: Stocks have been trading mostly higher after the PCE price index. The inflation reading for August came in cooler than expected, 3.4% on an annual basis, 3% excluding food and energy. Payroll processing company ADP says 90,000 jobs were created by private employers this month, that reading better than expected. The spring quarter GDP has been revised higher to 2.2% economic growth. And the Chicago Business Barometer rose this month to a reading of 58.8, suggesting business there is rebounding. Agriculture and construction manufacturing company Caterpillar says it plans to invest about $1 billion in Sanford, North Carolina, to expand manufacturing of compact equipment there. That's your Fox Business Report. I'm Ginny Coselda. Invested in you.
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13: 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Jesse Shambaugh is part of American agriculture history. A farm wife, Shambaugh was very active in her community and very focused on helping young boys and girls get a foothold in agriculture and understand its importance. In 1910, she developed a clover pin to give some of those young people. Each pin had an H on each leaf. And by 1912, these boys and girls groups were called 4-H clubs. And the passage of the Smith-Lever Act in 1915

0: 14, the National 4-H organization was firmly established. I'm Mark Oppold.
1: 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I'm your host, Jesse Allen. Well, as we continue our conversations from the Farm Progress Show, start to wrap up those conversations. One more from Farm and Ranch Media, Susan Littlefield, as she talked with John Bodie from the Corn Refiners Association.
2: Welcome back to Farm Progress. John Bodie joins us now. He's president and CEO of the Corn Refiners Association. I'm Susan Littlefield with the American Ag Network. Some misunderstandings maybe about what the Corn Refiners Association is all about and who they represent. So, John, as we start our conversation, I think that's where we need to start. Give us some background about what CRA is all about.
3: CRA is an industry of chemical engineering that thrives in the U.S. because no one in the world produces carbohydrates as efficiently as the American corn farmer. So our industry is making ingredients for uses in foods, pharmaceuticals, medical devices, industrials. It's all over the place. I've heard estimates that 70% of the products sold in a supermarket have refined corn ingredients.
2: You're not talking, you know, biotechnology that's, you know, made from non-food particles to go into what you guys are doing. This is the God-given kernel of corn and the science that's behind it to bring us some great opportunities.
3: That's right. It's biomanufacturing. So precision fermentation. Fermentation's been used in food making for thousands of years. And it's just that the science has advanced so it can be done with so much more precision and produce exactly what is wanted. And there's innovation there, as there is everywhere else in agriculture. And because of that, we keep getting better. And biomanufacturing is increasingly important. The U.S. is identified as a key technology for national security purposes, and China did that about 20 years ago.
2: Let's talk about the bioeconomy side of all of this and what it means for the American farmer.
3: The bioeconomy is the growth opportunity for American agriculture. You know, we American farmers are so efficient, they are so good, that we can outproduce our market. And so the growth opportunities are in the bioeconomy, and there are environmental imperatives to advance that. And, of course, getting back to biomanufacturing is important for national security purposes.
2: And that has been a hot topic as of late.
3: Yes, it has. And it's interesting. There are even ways that we can't even talk about because we're not oriented toward producing a lot of bioweapons. But if you don't have the technology, you're not good on the technology, you can't do a good job of keeping track of whether others are complying with their treaty obligations. So that's important. Also, munitions, things that go boom, that matters a lot. And we should not be relying on China for some of the necessary parts of our munitions.
2: USMCA is such a vital role, and I think it's very easy to forget that there are borders. You know, we talk about borders, we talk about dealing with China, we talk about dealing, seeing what happens in Ukraine with Russia. We forget sometimes Canada and Mexico become such a part of this North American family that it's sometimes easy to forget. We've got three separate governments that are all trying to talk food, all trying to talk agriculture, with this USMCA that's kind of dead in the water, per se.
3: You are on the money. You know, I think it's very interesting. I've been going to Mexico and for all these negotiations. I'm a clear advisor, so I get to do that. It's interesting. There are three democracies with three very different forms of democracy, and that really plays out in how the different governments have approached the challenges. But overall, we have a North American integrated market, and because of that, North America is the most food secure region of the world. We have complementary trade that few others enjoy.
2: Talk about how corn, though, works into what you're seeing with USMCA and how the folks that are members of corn refiners look at U.S.

0: USMCA?
1: Well, when you look at USMCA big picture, the U.S. is a major exporter of grains, corn, beans, and livestock. So the grains support the livestock industry, and we are the best in the world at that. And Mexico has lost about a tremendous number of corn farmers since NAFTA, and that's because we are simply so much more efficient. And we are using more of the fresh produce from Mexico.
0: It's a win-win, really.
1: It is a win-win, and Purdue recently did a study, and they found that the average American household saved $700 a year because of USMCA and its predecessor.
0: Wow. I heard a rumor about you that the sun is setting on your role.
1: My days are numbered, yes.
0: That you're going to be retiring?
1: I am. I think there are Caribbean islands that need my attention.
0: Nice. I'm liking this thinking process that you're going. But let's look at the time that you've had in this industry and how things have changed for the good, maybe some not so good. What has been your biggest takeaways? You kind of sit back. I'm not going to say recliner because, John, I cannot see you slowing down and then sitting in a recliner. But looking back, what have you seen as some of the biggest changes?
1: Well, you know, I have been blessed because I always get to work on the food side as well as the agriculture production side. And to me, what's really interesting, when I first started paying attention, it was the 1960s. And the disposable income of Americans, one of every $7 went for groceries. Today, it's one of every $20 goes for groceries. So our income's growing, and food and the efficiency of agriculture is a big part of that because eating is a hard habit to break, so we've got to have enough food. But that has freed up growth in other parts of the economy. And our agricultural system is so efficient, keeps getting better because of innovation. What I think is the recurring theme through that entire time is how innovation has made American agriculture so much better and play a real service to the economy and consumers.
0: John, thanks for stopping by. Anything else you want to add?
1: It's always a pleasure to talk with you. Thank you so much.
0: All right. Thank you much.
2: 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This has been American Ag Today. Thanks for joining us. I'm your host, Jesse Allen, wishing you a great rest of your day. USDA shares a bearish surprise for corn in the grain stocks report. You're listening to the American Ag Network of Jesse Allen with news of agriculture. USDA's quarterly grain stocks report delivering a bit of a bearish surprise for corn on Wednesday. September 1st stocks totaling 2.095 billion bushels, up 35% from a year ago, and roughly 170 million bushels above the average trade guess. Arlen Suderman, chief commodities economist at Stone X, shares his reaction to the numbers.
3: Yeah, corn number stocks coming in 177 million bushels above the trade expectation. They also reduced the size of last year's crop by 57 million bushels. But if we have our export numbers correct, and we won't know that for sure yet until the census data comes in, if we have our ethanol usage numbers correct, and it'll take a couple of weeks to get that right, but if we do have those numbers correct, then that means USDA needs to reduce last year's feed usage by nearly 250 million bushels, somewhere around 235, 239 million bushels, which validates what we've been saying for much of the last year. I'd given up hope that USDA would do it in front of us like this. I thought maybe they would hide the correction in the new crop year. They've done it. That gets us back set closer to where we need to be on feed usage and bring some integrity back. But it also gives a big bearish surprise to the market that wasn't expecting that and kind of resets the clock.
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0: 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Before the offer ends.
1: USDA also releasing its small grain summary on Wednesday. Suderman shares reaction to those numbers and a few tweaks that were notable.
2: When you look at the total crop, yes, with the total crop coming in 10 million bushels above the average trade guess, just 3 million bushels above the latest estimate. But when you look at it by class, all winter wheat coming in was about 30 million bushels above the average trade guess, whereas other spring came in 21 million bushels below the trade guess. What that means is tighter supplies of quality milling wheat, and with the problems that we're seeing in the Canadian prairies with their crop, with the persistent rains that hurt the quality of their crop, that puts a bit more premium on those crops that do have the protein and the milling qualities. So we'll probably see some adjustments in the spreads there.
1: Once again, Arlen Suderman, chief commodities economist at Stone X. Barley production was also 116 million bushels, down 19% from the revised 2025 total. Oat production, 69.1 million bushels, down 1%. Find more reaction to the USDA reports at AmericanAgNetwork.com. I'm Jesse Allen reporting.
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Darren Young from 1972, True Country 540, KWMT. I'm Janie Morgan in here for a little bit longer. Dale Eicher comes in at 2. Coming up next, Fox News and a market update with Helena McNamee. Right now, it's Ricky Skaggs from 1983. I wouldn't change you if I could.

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1: It's time to take a look at those markets again. Over on the Chicago Board of Trade, December corn is down 20.5 at 501.5. March down 19.5 at 516.5. May down 18.75 at 524.25. November soybeans down 4.25 at 1293.5. January down 3 at 1309.75. March down 2.75 at 1318.75. December wheat is down 16.25 at 674.5. May down 13.25 at 7.25. Over on that mercantile, October live cattle is up 160 at 218.82. December up 210 at 222.87. February up 240 at 225.32. October feeder cattle up 287 at 336.55. November up 362 at 334.52. October lean hogs are down 65 at 78.72. December down 15 at 69.57. And February down 30 at 70.32. And now taking a look over at the ag weather outlook for the Midwest. A front will continue to slowly move across the region this week with widespread showers and thunderstorms. Areas of heavy rain may be a problem with Iowa, Missouri, and northern Illinois as the favored targets. Potential for heavy rain is lower elsewhere in the region. If those spots do indeed see heavy rain, it will continue to bring problems in terms of grain quality and harvest delays. After the front clears the region on Friday, drier weather is in the forecast for the following couple of weeks. Fronts will push through and may bring some isolated showers, but overall drier conditions will help areas to drain and field work to resume. Closer to home in Fort Dodge, it is currently cloudy, lightly breezy, and 73 degrees. Keeping an eye on the ag news, markets, and weather so you don't have to, I'm Helena McNamee, KWMT.
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Coming up, farm news with the American Ag Network. 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

0: taking you back to 1963, Ernie Ashworth on True Country 540 KWMT. 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
7: Cattle market moves upward while the hogs continue to back lower. You're listening to the American Ag Network. Good afternoon. I'm Susan Littlefield. Even though middle day box beef prices were mixed and we've yet to see much trade in the Fed cash cattle market, the live cattle contracts are trading higher today. Now, they do talk about new development in the Fed cash cattle market, but some early bids and asking prices have surfaced ahead of the day, and asking prices have been noted Eastern Nebraska at 360. Some bids have also been surfacing at 345. And looking at those box beef numbers, we've got choice up a penny as selects are down 241. Meanwhile, the lean hog complex continues to be stuck in a sideways, choppy trading range as the traders aren't sure they're seeing enough support out there. And that the midday pork cutout values were lower, it's likely that this lower trend will be kept on as the day finishes up. Pork cutout value is down 28 cents. 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
7: December corn 504 and a quarter, down 17 and three quarters. March down 17 at 519. January soybeans 13.17 up 4 1/4. In March 13.25 and a half up 4. Soybean meal for December 359.60. That's up 60. Oil December 68.65 up 29. Chicago wheat December 6.78 and three quarters, down 14. March is down 12 and three quarters, 6.94 1/4. Kansas City December 7.34 and a half, down 8 1/2. And the mini Minneapolis December 6.96 1/4, down 3. October live cattle 219.67 up 245. December 223.60 up 280. October feeders 337.30 up 365. November 335.22 up 432. October lean hogs 79 even, down 37. December 69.85 up 15. Class 3 October milk 14.92 up 2, and November 15.56 up 30. 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

I said, well, I didn't know. He said, I turned 65 about 11 months ago.

0: Tom T. Hall, Old Dogs, Children, and Watermelon Wine. You know, I've never had watermelon wine. I did have some watermelon moonshine, and that was pretty good. True Country 540 KWMT. Farm news with the American Ag Network on the way.
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3: He might not say I told you so, but I will do it for you, especially when we look at these numbers that came out from the USDA today. You're listening to the American Ag Network. Good afternoon. I'm Susan Littlefield with the Wednesday Market Wrap-Up. And, of course, I am talking about Arlen Suderman over at StoneX. And, you know, Arlen, for so long you've been telling us and talking about these numbers and to look at September 30th. We get the report out today, and you've been right all along.
4: Yeah, I wish I would have had the courage to stick with it in my public estimates all along. We always felt like ending stocks were going to be closer to the 2.1 billion bushel level, but I gave up on USDA making adjustments, thinking maybe they'd hide the numbers in the 26-27 marketing year to get it corrected. But they're indicating now they're going to bring the feed and residual on October 9th down by 230 million bushels. That gets them closer. That's still quite an aberration when you look at grain consuming animal units that we had in the United States over the past year. But at least it gets them closer and it brings it more realistic.
3: More from Arlen after this on the American Ag Network.
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4: Well, first of all, when you look at the corn, last year's corn crop dropped in size by 57 million bushels, not by a change in yield, but by a reduction in harvested acres. As you recall, last year's crops had a big increase in the January report with a big jump in harvested acreage. They dialed that back a little bit. So 57 million bushels smaller there. Then when you look at the stocks that we mentioned coming in 177 million bushels above the average trade gap, indicating that much smaller feed usage. And of course, USDA confirming that that's going to result in a lower feed and residual number.
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0: True Country 540 KWMT. That is going to wrap up this Wednesday for me, Janie Morgan. On the way, Gary Allen. And at the top of the hour, 2 o'clock, it's Dale Eicher. I'll be back tomorrow morning at 10. Ciao, babies.
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1: The pilot saved 174 lives. I'm Lisa Brady, Fox News. That from Israel's prime minister after a violent attack in the cockpit of a flight from Dubai to Israel diverted to Saudi Arabia earlier today after the co-pilot stabbed the pilot, possibly trying to crash the plane.
2: And suddenly there was a big drop.
1: Passenger Adam Polo telling Fox it felt like a normal air pocket at first.
2: But then it became drastic. You really felt like the G-force. It's like you do like an extreme roller coaster in an amusement park.
1: He was traveling with his two young children and shielded them as other men answered an announcement for help in the cockpit.
2: Maybe the most important thing that you can do as a parent, because you don't really have a control of the situation, on the situation, is try to be cool.
1: One person is in custody as the investigation continues, the passengers eventually arriving safely in Tel Aviv. A new twist in a possible terror plot against a U.S.-run airbase in England, with British Prime Minister Andy Burnham pointing a finger at Iran.
3: There are strong indications that Iran played a part in what happened over the weekend at RAF Fairford. But of course, it remains an ongoing, complex and serious police investigation.
1: Also telling reporters they continue to work closely with the U.S.
4: It started just after midnight on Sunday, 100 miles west of London. A farmer spotted three suspicious vehicles near RAF Fairford, an airbase used for decades by the U.S. Air Force and recently in his campaign against Iran. Five British men from London, all in their 20s, were arrested on suspected terrorism and explosive offenses. The five were later released on bail, but are still under investigation as New Scotland Yard combs through their backgrounds.
1: Fox's Stephanie Bennett. Iran has denied involvement through its embassy in London. 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
1: With the midterms just over a month away, the Justice Department is pledging to protect election integrity.
8: U.S. Attorney General Todd Blanche said making our elections secure goes beyond pure politics.
9: This is not a partisan issue, but one that affects all American voters, Democrat, Republican, Independent.
8: Blanche joined Homeland Security Secretary Mark Wayne Mullen in announcing indictments against foreign nationals accused of illegally voting in Minnesota. Secretary Mullen said it shows the government's resolve in preserving election integrity.
10: If you voted in our elections and you weren't legally able to vote, we're going to find you.
8: The DOJ also accused Minnesota federal judges of judicial misconduct for public comments on DHS enforcement made in a New York Times article. Grinnell Scott, Fox News.
1: A busy Pacific hurricane season continues, with Rachel just upgraded to a hurricane. It's more than 300 miles off the Mexican coast, and forecasters say not posing a threat to land. A professional stock car racer ordered to pay hundreds of thousands in a civil lawsuit.
11: Former NASCAR driver Jennifer Jo Cobb has to pay $850,000 to a woman who sued Cobb, accusing her of having an affair with her then-husband of 17 years and ending their marriage. Tracy Hughes filed the civil lawsuit in 2020. Accusing the 53-year-old Cobb of alienation of affection, alleging she helped the husband hide the relationship, arranged regular rendezvous with him, and encouraged him to lie about taking trips. Hughes's second claim, for which she won the bulk of her award, alleged the affair invaded and ended the exclusive rights and privileges of her marriage and dishonored the couple's marital bed. Cobb denied the allegations and says the case is not over. Lillian Wu, Fox News.
1: An hour to the close on Wall Street, the Dow is down 224 points, but the Nasdaq's rallying up 239. I'm Lisa Brady. This is Fox News.
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15: It's time to take a look at the closing markets for Wednesday, September 30th. Over on the Chicago Board of Trade, December corn closed down 21 and a quarter at 5 3/4. March down 20 and a half at 5.15 and a half. May down 19 and 3/4 at 5.23 and a quarter. November soybeans down 4 3/4 at 12.93. January down 3 1/2 at 13.09 and a quarter. March down 3 at 13.18 and a half. December wheat down 17 at 6.75 3/4. May down 14 3/4 at 6.98 3/4. And over on the livestock side of things, the livestock complex was once again trading mixed on Wednesday as traders were helping drive the cattle contracts higher, but the lean hog contracts were trading lower. Bids have surfaced in Nebraska at $345, but given that asking prices are noted at $360, it is unlikely that trade will develop soon. On that mercantile, October live cattle closed up 145 at 218.67, December up 190 at 222.70, February up 215 at 225.07. October feeder cattle up 277 at 336.42. November up 340 at 334.30. October lean hogs down 65 at 78.72. December down 27 at 69.42. And February down 45 at 70.17. Again, this is a look at the closing markets for Wednesday, September 30th. As always, keeping an eye on the ag news, markets, and weather so you don't have to. I'm Helena McNamee, KWMT.
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1: Here's an AM 540 KWMT weatherology forecast. A flood watch remains in effect. Cloudy this afternoon with a chance for storms.

0: 73, southwesterly winds, 5 to 10 miles per hour. Cloudy skies expected again tonight. Storms likely, lows around 60. Slight chance of rain showers tomorrow. High temperatures reach up to 65. Cloudy. From the Weatherology Weather Center, I'm staff meteorologist Laura Lockwood. Currently 71.
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0: That's Charlie Pride, recorded live, yep. Why, Baby, Why, a country classic song. Going way back for that one. Charlie singing that one. George Jones had that tune, yeah, many years ago. Dale in with the music on the PM show, True Country 540 KWMT. Coming up this hour, I've got Jim Reeves, also Ray Price, straight ahead.
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0: One of the biggest hits in country music history right there on the Billboard charts. Jim Reeves, He'll Have to Go. And I promise you, Ray Price, here's Ray. 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

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Deal on duty, checking my birthday list here on this Wednesday, September 30th. Let's start in 1963, Danville, Kentucky, Eddie Montgomery, one half of the duo Montgomery Gentry. Born on this date, 1958, Philadelphia, Mississippi, Marty Stewart, a member of the Country Music Hall of Fame. Born on this date, 1958.

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8: Here's AM 540 KWMT weatherology forecast. A flood watch remains in effect. Cloudy this afternoon with a chance for storms. High of 73, southwesterly winds 5 to 10 miles per hour. Cloudy skies expected again tonight. Storms likely, lows around 60. Slight chance of rain showers tomorrow. High temperatures reach up to 65. Cloudy. From the Weatherology Weather Center, I'm staff meteorologist Laura Lockwood. Currently 71.
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0: Just wanted you to know, that's all. Mark Chestnut, True Country, KWMT, your Feed the Farmer station. Week number two, that's what we want you to know. 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

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We are rocking with the rhythm of the rain right here with the Judds.

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1: Hero Captain Elisa Brady, Fox News. Israeli Prime Minister Benjamin Netanyahu just posting praise for the Indian captain of a Fly Dubai flight who was stabbed by the co-pilot en route to Israel.
2: Calling him extremely brave, he says despite being stabbed, he fought back and resisted and opened the cockpit door to allow passengers in to overpower the attacker. Netanyahu says he prevented a mid-air disaster, saving the lives of 174 people.
1: Fox's Jeff Paul in Tel Aviv. That plane rapidly plunging thousands of feet during the attack. Israel initially fearing a hijacking, scrambling fighter jets before passengers and crew regained control and it was diverted to Saudi Arabia, where the suspect is said to be in custody.
3: It's a high probability that he was hijacking the plane, that he was bringing the plane down. And we have an investigation ongoing, but what is not up for investigation is the bravery of the people on this plane. They are heroes in Israel.
1: Netanyahu spokesperson Doron Spielman also telling Fox the passenger who initially grabbed the controls to help stabilize the jet is a plumber who'd been vacationing with his family in Dubai. Fly Dubai just announcing its flights to and from Israel will be suspended for now. The U.S. military presence in Iraq is over.
4: The last American troops have withdrawn from Iraq, officially ending Operation Inherent Resolve.
5: This orderly departure of coalition forces and equipment from Erbil Air Base marks the end of a very expensive excursion into hell.
4: President Trump declared ISIS defeated in remarks at the White House and says the U.S. withdrawal is a victory for Iraq's new government. U.S. troops invaded Iraq in 2003, ousting then-leader Saddam Hussein. Forces withdrew in 2011 but returned 3 years later to help Iraqi forces defeat ISIS militants.
1: Fox's Jared Halpern at the White House. A mixed finish on Wall Street. The Dow down 441 points at the bell. 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
1: Two bills failed to advance in the U.S. Senate, with each side accusing the other of playing politics ahead of the midterms. One bill would have blocked congressional stock trading, the other to address cost concerns about AI data centers.
9: Senators were 3 votes shy of advancing the Ratepayer Protection Act, which would have required states to consider rules that require tech companies to pay for their own electricity costs. Connecticut Democratic Senator Richard Blumenthal voted against it.
10: It is a sham, a charade, because it has no enforcement. It's meaningless. It tells the states, in effect, to do what you already are doing.
9: Another bill to ban lawmakers and their spouses from trading public stocks failed as well. Democrats called that toothless too, but voted against it because elements of the plan to require voter ID, the SAVE Act, were attached to that bill. Jessica Rosenthal, Fox News.
1: Britain's prime minister says there are strong indications of Iranian involvement in a suspected terror plot against a U.S.-run airbase in England, but that a complex investigation continues. 5 men arrested last weekend, all British nationals, remain under investigation after being released on bail. Encouraging reports for the U.S. economy, including inflation, cooler than expected in August in the Fed's favored gauge.
11: The PCE price index rose 0.3% in August from July, less than expected, up 0.2% for core PCE, excluding food and energy. For the year ending in August, the PCE has inflation at 3.4% and up 3% on an annual basis for core PCE. Though the annual readings remain remain above the 2% goal for the Federal Reserve, confirming why the Fed raised interest rates at its recent meeting for the first time in 3 years.
1: Fox's Jenny Cosola. Consumer spending accelerating, though, up 0.9 points, and the economy growing at 2.2% in the second quarter, higher than the previous estimate. But again, the Dow dropping more than 400 points, the NASDAQ up 63. And Lisa Brady, Fox News.
12: It's time to take...
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12: Look at the closing markets for Wednesday, September 30th. Over on the Chicago Board of Trade, December corn closed down 21 and a quarter at 5 3/4. March down 20 and a half at 5.15 and a half. May down 19 and 3/4 at 5.23 and a quarter. November soybeans down 4 3/4 at 12.93. January down 3 1/2 at 13.09 and a quarter. March down 3 at 13.18 and a half. December wheat down 17 at 6.75 3/4. May down 14 3/4 at 6.98 3/4. And over on the livestock side of things, the livestock complex was once again trading mixed on Wednesday as traders were helping drive the cattle contracts higher, but the lean hog contracts were trading lower. Bids have surfaced in Nebraska at $345, but given that asking prices are noted at $360, it is unlikely that trade will develop soon. On that mercantile, October live cattle closed up 145 at 218.67, December up 190 at 222.70, February up 215 at 225.07. October feeder cattle up 277 at 336.42, November up 340 at 334.30. October lean hogs down 65 at 78.72, December down 27 at 69.42, and February down 45 at 70.17. Again, this was a look at the closing markets for Wednesday, September 30th. As always, keeping an eye on the ag news, markets, and weather so you don't have to. I'm Helena McNamee, KWMT.
16: Here's the AM 540 KWMT weatherology forecast. A flood watch continues. Cloudy skies expected this afternoon with a chance of thunderstorms. Daytime highs approaching 73. Winds out of the southwest around 5 miles per hour. Cloudy again tonight. Storms likely. Lows around 61. Slight chance of rain showers tomorrow. High temperatures reach up to 64. Overcast. From the Weatherology Weather Center, I'm staff meteorologist Laura Lockley. Right now, it's 72 degrees.
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From our KWMT Country Gold Vault, let's go back for this one right here. Jimmy Wakely and Margaret Whiting.

0: The rest of mine, Trace Adkins, True Country, 540 KWMT. Looking at my Nashville notes here today. On this date, back in 1954, Patsy Cline, she was 22 years old at the time, signed her first recording contract with Bill McCall of Four Star Records. Now, that contract would only allow her to record songs from the Four Star Publishing Company. Not an unusual setup, actually. It also stipulated that she sang only country songs. Well, I'd hope so. Yes, anyway, she left them and later on signed with Decca Records, the big-time company, and her first self-titled album, Patsy Cline, came out on Decca Records in 1957 on this date.
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5: Here's the AM 540 KWMT weatherology forecast. A flood watch continues. Cloudy skies expected this afternoon with a chance of thunderstorms. Daytime highs approaching 73. Winds out of the southwest around 5 miles per hour. Cloudy again tonight. Storms likely. Lows around 61. Slight chance of rain showers tomorrow. High temperatures reach up to 64. Overcast. From the Weatherology Weather Center, I'm staff meteorologist Laura Lockley. Right now, it's 72 degrees.
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0: Why have you left the one you left me for? Yeah, good question, Crystal Gale. True Country, KWMT. Dale's Afternoon Show. Here's one of the 80s ladies, K.T. Oslin.
1: Husband comes in. He says, "Wife, turn down the radio, turn off the TV, listen to me. Let me tell you about my day." And she sits down and she listens. And he begins to speak.

husband says, "Wife, what do you think?" Wife says, "It's very interesting. Before we talk about your day, let's talk about mine."

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1: A warning to anyone else who may be involved. I'm Lisa Brady, Fox News. After a co-pilot stabbed the captain on a flight heading to Israel earlier today and apparently tried to crash the plane.
2: If there is a terror motive behind this person, they should probably seek cover now because we will find them and they will pay.
1: Doran Spielman, a spokesperson for the Israeli Prime Minister, also telling Fox that co-pilot had been with the airline Fly Dubai for less than a year.
2: And Israel has agreements with all the airlines that in order for a pilot or crew to be coming into Israel, they need to be with countries that Israel recognizes. There's a number of issues that are going to have to be worked out here because the responsibility is on these airlines to bring in people that Israel has some type of relationship with.
1: He says they're working to ramp up security on other airlines. Fly Dubai is suspending flights to and from Israel while the investigation continues. The wounded captain managed to send an alert to controllers and unlock the cockpit door, allowing passengers and crew to get in, subdue the attacker, and stabilize the plane, which was diverted to Saudi Arabia. Passengers arriving hours later in Tel Aviv to a celebration. Relieved loved ones, giving them a hero's welcome. Some passengers saying they thought they were going to die as the plane plunged more than 14,000 feet in about 30 seconds during the attack. A trio of energy projects just announced in the Oval Office, including 8 nuclear power plants.
3: They're going to go across the United States. They're going in Ohio. They're going in Tennessee. They're going to South Carolina. And they're going in Kentucky.
1: Commerce Secretary Howard Lutnick says they want to create a supply chain for the U.S. to be the world's exporter of nuclear power, also announcing an Alaska pipeline project and liquefied natural gas, along with a gas-fired power plant in Texas. 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
1: Just 34 days left until the midterm elections.
7: Donald Trump and Republicans have broken the economy.
1: House Minority Leader Hakeem Jeffries pointing to the cost of housing, gas, health care, and inflation. President Trump says his policies are spurring an investment in manufacturing boom. Earlier today, hosting a Hispanic Heritage Month event.
8: We honor the countless Hispanic American patriots throughout our history who have been among the greatest champions of faith, family, and our God-given freedoms. You really are. You're amazing.
1: As he prepares to hold rallies for Republican candidates across the country, former special counsel Jack Smith is being sued by Tennessee Senator Marsha Blackburn over phone records she says were illegally obtained.
9: Senator Blackburn, who is running to be the next governor of Tennessee, claimed in her lawsuit that Smith violated her rights by getting the phone records. Her legal action seeks to have his appointment as special counsel declared unconstitutional and the phone records destroyed. Senator Blackburn's data, along with records from other Republican lawmakers, were part of a grand jury subpoena seeking them. It only revealed who lawmakers talked to, not the content of their conversations. Smith this week defended his investigative procedure in a Senate Judiciary Committee hearing, saying politics did not play a role in his work. Grinnell Scott, Fox News.
1: A last-minute reprieve for a woman on death row in Tennessee, where an appeals court halted the execution of Krista Gayle Pike for killing a classmate when she was 18. At issue, whether allegations of childhood sexual abuse and rape were fully considered at her sentencing. Tennessee's attorney general making an immediate appeal to the U.S. Supreme Court. September ends with a mixed finish and late sell-off on Wall Street. The Dow dropping 443, the S&P down 19 points, the NASDAQ up just 63 after rallying during the session. Elisa Brady, Fox News.
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4: A look at the closing markets for Wednesday, September 30th. Over on the Chicago Board of Trade, December corn closed down 21 and a quarter at 5 3/4. March down 20 and a half at 5 15 1/2. May down 19 and 3/4 at 5 23 1/4. November soybeans down 4 3/4 at 12.93. January down 3 1/2 at 13.09 1/4. March down 3 at 13.18 1/2. December wheat down 17 at 6.75 3/4. May down 14 3/4 at 6.98 3/4. And over on the livestock side of things, the livestock complex was once again trading mixed on Wednesday as traders were helping drive the cattle contracts higher, but the lean hog contracts were trading lower. Bids have surfaced in Nebraska at $345, but given that asking prices are noted at $360, it is unlikely that trade will develop soon. On that mercantile, October live cattle closed up 145 at 218.67, December up 190 at 222.70, February up 215 at 225.07. October feeder cattle up 277 at 336.42. November up 340 at 334.30. October lean hogs down 65 at 78.72. December down 27 at 69.42. And February down 45 at 70.17. Again, this is a look at the closing markets for Wednesday, September 30th. As always, keeping an eye on the ag news, markets, and weather so you don't have to. I'm Helena McNamee, KWMT.
1: Here's the AM 540 KWMT weatherology forecast. A flood watch continues. Storms likely tonight, otherwise cloudy skies expected. Lows around 61, winds out of the east around 5 miles per hour. Slight chance for showers tomorrow. High temperatures reach up to 64. Cloudy skies expected. Lows dip down to about 47 tomorrow night. Partly cloudy skies. From the Weatherology Weather Center, I'm staff meteorologist Laura Walker. Currently, it's 71 degrees.
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Hale back with the music for you, True Country 540, KWMT, playing some old Alabama right here on the AM radio with Iowa's largest daytime radio coverage. This guy right here, one of the great Grand Ole Opry stars, one of the greatest songwriters in country music, talking about Whisperin' Bill, Bill Anderson. Bill celebrated his 65th anniversary as an Opry member back in July. Let's go back for one from Bill Anderson.

0: There's Richmond Bill, Bill Anderson, True Country, KWMT, Dale back with the music. And week number two, a reminder for you, it is week number two of Feed the Farmer, the Harvest Edition. 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Shelby, Pottawatomie, Monona, Harrison, and Cass counties, if you're farming in one of those counties. This is your week. 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Maybe early Thursday, because they will draw the winner on Thursday. 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

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Right before that, we heard from Dan Sears on a bop, Witcha Baby. Here's ETC, Earl Thomas Conley.

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6: Here's the AM 540 KWMT weatherology forecast. A flood watch continues. Storms likely tonight, otherwise cloudy skies expected. Lows around 61, winds out of the east around 5 miles per hour. Slight chance for showers tomorrow. High temperatures reach up to 64. Cloudy skies expected. Lows dip down to about 47 tomorrow night. Partly cloudy skies. From the Weatherology Weather Center, I'm staff meteorologist Laura Walker. Currently, it's 71 degrees.
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0: There's Garth. Garth Brooks standing outside the fire. Garth Brooks out on tour and playing all those shows, played in Orlando, Florida this past weekend. Bigger than Disney World, even. Garth did, I believe, three shows there. His Blame It All on My Roots tour. And it's been going on since mid-August. So you never know when Garth might be coming to your town. He's headed to Oklahoma right now. Going to play some shows at Tulsa.
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Yes, sir. Little Bob Wills music there. Great Cindy Walker song. Cherokee Maiden, Merle Haggard, True Country KWMT. One of the great songs from the 80s, this song right here, very timely song at the time. And you know what? This song could have been written yesterday. It's still timely. And Merle

Well, there's Nat Stuckey. That's a song that kind of started his record career for him. Nat was a singer. He was a radio announcer, DJ down there in Shreveport. Nat Stuckey, True Country KWMT. Dale on duty, bringing on the Forrester Sisters.

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2: It's an unbelievable story. I'm Lisa Lucera, Fox News. President Trump says he spoke by phone with Israeli Prime Minister Benjamin Netanyahu following an apparent attempt at hijacking of a Fly Dubai jet that was bound for Tel Aviv. The co-pilot repeatedly stabbed the pilot.
3: It seems as though the co-pilot was perhaps a terrorist or perhaps a whack job.
2: Passengers were able to break into the cockpit when the pilot hit a switch with his foot and an Israeli plumber subdued the co-pilot.
3: Having never flown apart a plane, he took the stick, lifted it up, and leveled out the plane before it crashed.
2: The plane landed safely in Saudi Arabia. The passengers were flown to Tel Aviv later on. The co-pilot is in custody in Saudi Arabia. Fly Dubai has suspended all flights to Israel while an investigation is conducted. And on arrest near a U.S.-run base in England, President Trump says information will come to light soon on why the suspects were released.
3: The U.K. did release a number of people that we caught wanting to blow up a base. We caught them early. And I'm trying to figure out if that's for real, that they actually did it. Maybe they did it for a reason.
2: UK Prime Minister Andy Burnham said earlier today there are strong indications Iran played a role in the incident. Five British men in their 20s were arrested near RAF Fairford Saturday night after a farmer reported seeing them acted suspiciously near the base. South Korea is set to invest about $54 billion in a project to export natural gas from Alaska. The proposal has long been backed by Republican Alaska Senator Dan Sullivan, who's running for re-election in a competitive race. On Wall Street, the major indexes ended the day mixed. The Dow minus 443, the Nasdaq up 63, the S&P off 19. The price of Brent crude, the international standard, closed above $103 a barrel. 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
2: Federal immigration judge clears the way for the deportation of a Wisconsin mosque leader, citing foreign policy and national security concerns.
7: Salah Sarsour, who holds a U.S. green card, can be deported. That decision from an immigration judge here in Chicago, who cites Sarsour's past convictions decades ago for attacks on Israeli soldiers. The Department of Homeland Security has referred to the Milwaukee mosque leader as a terrorist who lied on his green card application. Sarsour denies the claim, saying he was tortured into confessions. He's also been outspoken in support of Palestinians, which he calls free speech. Sarsour was arrested by ICE agents earlier this year before a federal judge ordered his release. He plans to appeal the latest decision. In Chicago, Jeff Manasso, Fox News.
2: An artificial intelligence creator being sued over a hacking incident.
8: A California nonprofit is suing OpenAI, attempting to hold OpenAI legally responsible for the actions of its agents. An OpenAI agent breached another tech company, Hugging Face, over the summer. Wired says the group Legal Advocates for Safe Science and Technology is accusing OpenAI of violating California law, specifically California's Comprehensive Computer Data Access and Fraud Act. The suit doesn't seek financial damages. Instead, it asks the court for relief so OpenAI would be barred from developing AI agents that can autonomously hack other entities. Janico Sola, Fox News.
2: Inflation slowed a bit last month as Americans ramped up their spending. The Commerce Department says consumer prices rose 3.4% in August compared with a year earlier, below the 3.7% economists had forecast. Excluding the volatile energy and food categories, inflation also came in lower than expectations, rising 3% in August from a year ago. I'm Lee Silvestre. This is Fox News.
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9: Take a look at the closing markets for Wednesday, September 30th. Over on the Chicago Board of Trade, December corn closed down 21 and a quarter at 5 3/4. March down 20 and a half at 5 15 1/2. May down 19 and 3/4 at 5 23 1/4. November soybeans down 4 3/4 at 12.93. January down 3 1/2 at 13.09 1/4. March down 3 at 13.18 1/2. December wheat down 17 at 6.75 3/4. May down 14 3/4 at 6.98 3/4. And over on the livestock side of things, the livestock complex was once again trading mixed on Wednesday as traders were helping drive the cattle contracts higher, but the lean hog contracts were trading lower. Bids have surfaced in Nebraska at $345, but given that asking prices are noted at $360, it is unlikely that trade will develop soon. On that mercantile, October live cattle closed up 145 at 218.67, December up 190 at 222.70, February up 215 at 225.07. October feeder cattle up 277 at 336.42, November up 340 at 334.30. October lean hogs down 65 at 78.72, December down 27 at 69.42, and February down 45 at 70.17. Again, this was a look at the closing markets for Wednesday, September 30th. As always, keeping an eye on the ag news, markets, and weather so you don't have to. I'm Helena McNamee, KWMT.
13: Here's the AM 540 KWMT weatherology forecast. A flood watch continues. Storms likely tonight, otherwise cloudy skies expected. Lows around 61, winds out of the east around 5 miles per hour. Slight chance for showers tomorrow. High temperatures reach up to 64. Cloudy skies expected. Lows dip down to about 47 tomorrow night. Partly cloudy skies. From the Weatherology Weather Center, I'm staff meteorologist Laura Walker. Right now, 72.
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Talk to me. True Country KWMT. It's after 5. It's the Drive On Home Show. That's what we call it, from 5 till 7. Hi to everybody out there on the road. Here's Michael Peterson.

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1: You found the station that plays Johnny Cash. I Walk the Line. I remember it well, the summer of 1956. Yeah. Your two country station. Right before that, Chad Brock. Here's Gary Morris. Gary's got the weather forecast for us here for the next day or so. 100% chance of rain.

0: 100% chance of rain. Yeah. 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From my Nashville notes today, it was on this day back in 2006, George Strait broke Conway Twitty's record for Billboard charts on number one hits, all right? He had his 41st number one on the Billboard charts with the song Give It Away, and kind of shattered Conway Twitty's record that had stood for many years.
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5: Here's the AM 540 KWMT weatherology forecast. A flood watch continues. Storms likely tonight, otherwise cloudy skies expected. Lows around 61, winds out of the east around 5 miles per hour. Slight chance for showers tomorrow. High temperatures reach up to 64. Cloudy skies expected. Lows dip down to about 47 tomorrow night. Partly cloudy.

0: skies. From the Weatherology Weather Center, I'm staff meteorologist Aurora Walker. Right now, 72.
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True Country KWMT, the Driving Home Show. Got Andy Griggs coming up here. A little music for you on the road.

0: or you won't ever be lonely. Andy Griggs, True Country KWMT. Say, I've got a reminder for you coming up here in the Fort Dodge area. And it is coming up on October 3rd, which is this coming Saturday. That's right. We change months here in the middle of the stream. This Saturday at the Otho City Park. The fun starts at 10 a.m. with a market in the park. A silent auction. Chili tasting starts at 2. This is the big 10th annual chili cook-off in Otho. $5 gets you a bowl of chili and a spoon. Taste it. Vote for your favorite. It sounds like a great time. This Saturday, October 3rd, the 10th annual chili cook-off. That's going to be in the Otho City Park right here in the Fort Dodge area.
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Carolyn Don Johnson is her name.

It's Just a Matter of Time, classic song from a classic artist, Sonny James. 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So, 1970, since 1970, we've been your country station here on AM 540. Here's John Barry on the Drivin' Home Show.

0: There's Conway, Conway 20, True Country KWMT. Dale with the Drivin' Home Show from My Chronicle was on this day back in 2006. Bluegrass musician Josh Graves died at the age of 79. Uncle Josh, kind of the way he was known, playing that dobro guitar in the Bluegrass Foggy Mountain Boys band with Lester and Earl. Yeah. Speaking of bluegrass, you know, Buck Owens, he loved bluegrass. Here's old Buck.
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5: I'm Elizabeth McDonald, and this is the Fox Business Report.
6: The major averages finishing mix to close out the month and quarter after a softer than expected inflation report lowered the odds that the Fed will hike rates next month. Inflation readings for August rose less than expected. The PC price index rising 0.3% from July and up 0.2% for core PCE, excluding food and energy. For the year ending in August, the PCE was 3.4%, above the Fed's 2% target for the 66th straight month, while annual core PCE held steady at 3%. The Dow down 444 points, the Nasdaq up 64, S&P 500 down 19. And shares of memory chip maker Micron Technology are wavering after hours, after reporting surging fourth quarter earnings after the bell, as its memory chips continue to benefit from the AI boom. That's your Fox Business Report. I'm Hillary Barsky, invested in you.
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The day she left Tulsa, Wade Hayes, True Country, KWMT. Well, a reminder, it's week number two of Feed the Farmer, and be sure and get signed up, because if you do, you need to do it by Thursday morning at the latest, all right? Now, here are the counties. Active farmers in these counties, Cass, Harrison, Monona, Pottawatomie, and Shelby. 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You've got nothing to lose and a lot to gain, because they'll draw a winner on Thursday. Be sure and get signed up by early morning Thursday at the latest, all right? They'll draw a winner Thursday, and they'll be bringing, if you're the winner, they'll be bringing lunch to your place on Friday to Feed the Farmer crew. 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They've been catering for many years, and it's going to be a great dinner, I can promise you that. So, get signed up. Again, those counties are Shelby, Pottawatomie, Monona, Harrison, and Cass for this week. 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
5: Here's the AM 540 KWMT weatherology forecast. A flood watch continues. Storms likely tonight, otherwise cloudy skies expected. Lows around 61, winds out of the east around 5 miles per hour. Slight chance for showers tomorrow. High temperatures reach up to 64. Cloudy skies expected. Lows dip down to about 47 tomorrow night. Partly cloudy skies. From the Weatherology Weather Center, I'm staff meteorologist Laura Walker. Currently, it's 70 degrees.
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Oh, if you're going to play in Texas, you better have a fiddle in the band. Good advice, Alabama. Right before that, Brooks and Dunn, True Country KWMT. Let's go back for, well, a song from the Queen. She was called the Queen of Country Music for many years, Kitty Wells.

0: Kitty offering her version there of I Can't Stop Loving You, the great Don Gibson song. Dale, with a reminder for you, coming up this weekend on Saturday, the 4th Annual VFW Post 1856 Walter Porsche Classic Open, all right? 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